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Now, you may have heard a little feature that we have here on Radio Royal, which is called What's On and Where. 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That's information at radioroyalbradford.co.uk. 01274 364 917. 01274 364 917 is the telephone number. And I said you can write to us with those details. 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And you can catch that throughout the daytime here on Radio Royal. But anyway, back to some of the best in laid-back music now to wind you down, chill you out, and get you relaxed.

So another fantastic laid-back song there here on the Late Bit Show. And that's what we do on the Late Bit Show, Sunday nights through to Friday mornings between 12 midnight and 2 a.m. Bring you 2 hours of pure laid-back music to wind you down, chill you out and get you relaxed. And if you're sitting there thinking, I'd like to have a go at doing that, well, you can. We're always looking for budding new volunteers to join Radio Royal. And you can take part. You don't have to be sitting here presenting. You can even visit the wards and do some request collecting from some of the patients, take their requests, dedications. You can even help us do some fundraising, and you can even work on the technical side here in the studio with engineering and maintenance.

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I am Steve Willock. I said we're on your airways until 2 a.m. this morning, playing you the best in laid-back music. And here's another laid-back song now here on The Late Bit Show.

It's another fantastic laid-back song there here on the Late Bit Show, and that's what we do on the Late Bit Show, Sunday nights through till Friday mornings between 12 midnight and 2 a.m, bring you 2 hours of pure laid-back music to wind you down, chill you out, and get you relaxed. And if you're sitting there thinking, I'd like to have a go at doing that, well, you can. We're always looking for budding new volunteers to join Radio Royal, and you can take part. You don't have to be sitting here presenting. You can even visit the wards and do some request collecting from some of the patients, take their requests, dedications. You can even help us do some fundraising, and you can even work on the technical side here in the studio with engineering and maintenance. And well, as I said, you could be sitting here presenting your own show. As I said, we're always looking for new volunteers to get involved with Radio Royal. The Radio Royal wouldn't be here without volunteers getting involved. Radio Royal is staffed entirely by unpaid volunteers. So I've got to state that if you want to get involved, it's an unpaid position. It's voluntary, so there's no payment involved. I said we're all here to make the patients stay here at Bradford Royal Infirmary Hospital a pleasant and enjoyable one while they're here. And that's what we do here at Radio Royal. We try and entertain the patients, bring you loads of different types of music, chat, conversation, and different other bits and pieces as well. That's what we do here at Radio Royal. So if you want to get involved and you want to get more information about being a volunteer with Radio Royal, information at radioroyalbradford.co.uk is the email address. You can find more details on the website as well, www.radioroyalbradford.co.uk. I am Steve Willock. I said we're on your airways until 2 a.m. this morning playing you the best in laid-back music. And here's another laid-back song now here on The Late Bit Show.

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It is Bradford's number one hospital radio station. It is Radio Royal. Another classic laid-back song there here on the Late Bit Show. I am Steve Mullock, and make sure you catch the golden years here on Radio Royal with Ray Oxley. Yes, it's 60 minutes of news headlines and music from yesterday. Yes, Ray will take you back in time with some of the biggest news headlines from years gone by, mixing with some of the music from that particular year. That's the golden years with Ray Oxley here on Bradford's number one hospital radio station, Radio Royal. But anyway, back to another laid-back song now on the Late Bit.

That is one of my favourite laid-back songs of all time. And what a great way to finish the show this morning, because our time has beaten us on the show once again this morning. So I just want to say thank you very much indeed for listening. Thank you for your company. If you are asleep, well, good night and God bless. If you are still awake, don't forget to don't go switching off, because we've got some more great music and entertainment coming up between 2 a.m. and 8 in the morning. And kick-starting the day, it's Ash Williams from 8 tomorrow morning with 2 hours of great music entertainment to start your day. I am Steve Whitlock. I'm back on your airways tomorrow morning from 12 midnight through till 2 a.m. for another 2 hours of the best in laid-back late-night music on The Late Bit Show. But anyway, as I said, don't go switching off, because Radio Royal continues with some more great music coming up next. So make sure you keep it here on Bradford's number one hospital radio station. It is Radio Royal.

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Hello there, I'm Ashley Williams and welcome to the show. I've got the best mix of music from yesterday and today to come, so keep it tuned here on Radio Royal. Dream.

Hello, I'm Peter Warwick and I am Vice Chair for the Patient and Public Involvement for the Bradford Teaching Hospitals Foundation Trust, PPI for short. You may ask who we are. We are a group of volunteers who are working in partnership with the Foundation Trust to give local people a voice about healthcare in the Bradford District. Our chair is also a partner, governor on the Board of Governors of the hospital. What do we do? We meet monthly and have an open meeting for the first hour where representatives from the different departments of the hospital come and give presentations and take questions about the service they deliver. Details of meetings will be announced over the radio and the local paper, the Telegraph and Argus. We have forum members on different committees and groups in the hospital. We meet regularly with the chief executive and senior nurse to discuss any issues or concerns brought forward by you and members of the community. Our aim is to reach out to you and the community to give a voice on health care in the Bradford District. Look out for our leaflets and information, which will be situated on all the wards and departments. For further information, contact us through Bradford Alliance and Community Care, BAC, Unit 37, Carlisle Business Centre, 60 Carlisle Road, Bradford, West Yorkshire, BD8 8BD, or 01274 481 590.

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Here's a great favourite of mine. Can you remember where you were when you first heard this track? Well, this brings back some memories for me, some pretty great memories, and hopefully it'll do the same for yourself.

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You could hear the hoofbeats pound as they raced across the ground, and the clatter of the wheels as they spun round and round. And he galloped into Market Street, his badge upon his chest. His name was Ernie, and he drove the fastest milk cart in the West. Now Ernie loved a widow, a lady known as Sue. She lived all alone in Lily Lane at number 22. They said she was too good for him, she was haughty, proud and chic. But Ernie got his cocoa there 3 times every week. They called him Ernie. And he drove the fastest milk cart in the West. She said she'd like to bathe in milk. He said, all right, sweetheart. And when he'd finished work one night, he loaded up the cart. He said, you want it pasteurized, cause pasteurized is best. She says, Ernie, I'll be happy if it comes up to me chest. That tickled old Ernie. And he drove the fastest milk cart in the West. Now Ernie had a rival, an evil-looking man called Tooton Ted from Teddington, and he drove the baker's van. He tempted her with his treacle tarts and his tasty oatmeal bread, and when she seen the size of his hot meat pies, it very near turned her head. She nearly swooned at his macaroon, and he said, now if you treat me right, you'll have hot rolls every morning and crumpets every night. He knew once he sampled his layer cake, he'd have his wicked way, and all Ernie had to offer was a pint of milk a day. Poor Ernie!

0: One lunchtime, Ted saw Ernie's Orson cart outside her door. It drove him mad to find it was still there at 4:30. And as he leapt down from his van, off blood through his veins did course, and he went across to Ernie's cart, and he didn't half kick his horse, whose name was Trigger. And he pulled the fastest milk cart in the West. Now Ernie rushed out into the street, his gold top in his hand. He said, if you want to marry Susie, you fight for her like a man. Oh, why don't we play cards for her, he sneeringly replied. And just to make it interesting, we'll have a shilling on the side. Now Ernie dragged him from his van, and beneath the blazing sun, they stood there face to face, and Ted went for his bun. But Ernie was too quick, things didn't go the way Ted planned, and a strawberry-flavoured yoghurt sent it spinning from his hand. Now Sushi ran between them and tried to keep them apart, and Ernie pushed her aside and a rock cake caught him underneath his heart. And he looked up in pained surprise, and the concrete hardened crust of a stale pork pie caught him in the eye, and Ernie bit the dust. Poor Ernie!
1: Ernie!
0: And he drove the fastest milk cart in the West. Ernie was only 52. He didn't want to die. But now he's gone to make deliveries in that milk round in the sky, where the customers are angels and ferocious dogs are banned, and a milkman's life is full of fun in that fairy dairy land. But a woman's needs are manifold, and Sue, she married Ted. But strange things happened on their wedding night as they lay in their bed. Was that the trees a-rustling, or the hinges of the gate? Or Ernie's ghostly gold tops a-rattling in their crate? They won't forget Ernie!
1: Ernie!
0: And he drove the fastest milk cart in the West!
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Not only do you get the best music here on Radio Royal, but you also get me, Ashley Williams. What more could you ask for? Well, apart from winning the lottery and being at home with your family, that is. Minute.

I'm Ashley Williams, and don't forget, if you want to get in contact with us here at Radio Royal, you can do it in several ways. Yep, first of all, you can email us. 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Alternatively, on your way out the hospital, once you're better and you're going home, just drop a letter off at the main reception desk, mark it Radio Royal, and it'll wing its way to us. It's as simple as that. Another great track now. Oh, my voice is going. Another great track now on Radio Royal.

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The telephone number is star 800 from your bedside set. 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

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If there's anyone out there who's got a celebration, you're not at home with your loved ones, but you still want to have a little bit of a celebration, or for any reason you might just need cheering up, then this next track is dedicated to you.

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Oh, I nearly fell asleep listening to that one. Hang on, let me just have a quick stretch. Oh, that's better. Now, if you're still awake, thanks for keeping me company throughout the night. This next track is for all the night owls out there. I hope you enjoy it.

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You know, someone said the world's a stage and each must play a part. Fate had me playing in love with you as my sweetheart. Act one was where we met. I loved you at first glance. You read your lines so cleverly and never missed a cue. Then came act two. You seemed to change, you acted strange, and why I've never known. Honey, you lied when you said you loved me, and I had no cause to doubt you. But I'd rather go on hearing your lies than to go on living without you. Now the stage is bare, and I'm standing there with emptiness all around. And if he won't come back to me, then they can bring the curtain down.

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So if you want to get yourself a mention on the show, get in contact with us right now. Anyway, back to more great music.

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Well, as it's nearly time for me to go, it's been a pleasure to be here with you on Radio Royal. My name is and was Ashley Williams, and coming up next, more great music. 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But anyway, I'm Ashley Williams, and thanks for listening. It's nice to catch some more great music here on Radio Royal, and hopefully you'll be listening again very soon.

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Sam and Dave, kicking off our soul machine, Soul Sister Brown Sugar. This is Radio Royal. Sam and Dave recorded for Stack Records, which was a popular soul music label in the time, in the early 60s.

early 70s. Isaac Hayes was also on the label, which created a very loose and comfortable atmosphere for their artists, at least until they had a financial meltdown in the mid-70s. While Motown worked hard on the visual styles and choreography of their artists, Stax left most of that up to the singers, which meant that most of them just came out and sang, basically. Sam and Dave were the exception, doing lots of crazy dancing and improvisation in their stage shows, which was always on display where they performed their songs. Quite an up-tempo one, which leads us very nicely onto this. This is Otis Redding

0: You're listening to Radio Royal with The Soul Machine. Absolutely fantastic. This is a run-through of all those kind of favourite hits that you once knew, or perhaps the maybe ones that you didn't know. Perhaps like this.
1: Yeah, we got the feeling now. We got the feeling now.
2: Shut up, Al Green.
1: Oh, boy. That'll... All right.

Al Green and I Want to Hold Your Hand. A lot dubbed this as the greatest cover of a Beatles track. It certainly is one of my favourites anyway. In October 1974, Al Green brought home two women he had been seeing, his sometimes girlfriend Mary Woodson and a stewardess named Carlotta Williams. It didn't go down too well, and when Green took a bath, Woodson poured the boiling grits she was making on him, inflicting second-degree burns to the singer. As Williams tended him, Woodson killed herself with his gun. Well, that's a bit drastic, isn't it? Al Green, who became a born-again Christian in 1973, interpreted this as a sign from God to join the ministry. Another sign from God in 1979, Al Green fell off a Cincinnati stage and was almost injured badly. He decided it was time to stop performing secular music. As of 1976, not only did Al Green own his own Memphis church, he was a fully ordained pastor with the full gospel church that was in place at the time. Wow, didn't know that.

No, you're not hearing things. That is, in fact, Duffy with her song released in September 2015 as part of the soundtrack to the film Legend. And it's called A Whole Lot of Love. It didn't take long before rumours of a comeback from this exceptionally talented lady surfaced with a possible new album. Guess we'll just have to kind of be kept in suspense a little bit longer and find out whether or not she is indeed making a comeback. But it's good to hear her, that's for sure. Right, carrying on our Soul Machine segment here, brand new to Radio Royal. This is Bradford's number one hospital radio station. This is a classic from the Jacksons. This is Enjoy Yourself, which I'm hoping you all will or are. Soul Machine on Radio Royal.

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Oh, music like that, just made to listen. Fantastic. Marlita Shaw with California Soul. Still to come on Soul Machine. We've got a classic from Tina Turner, plus The Temptations, and a bit of a different one from Amy Winehouse. Stay tuned for that. But first is an absolute classic. This is one of my all-time biggest soul legends. This is James Brown with It's a Man's, Man's, Man's, Man's World.

absolutely brilliant. You don't hear songs like that anymore, do you? Fantastic. Here's Tracks of My Tears. Bit of Smokey Robinson and the Miracles. This is Soul Machine, brand new to Radio Royal. Hope you're enjoying the show.

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1: Whoa, there's something on my mind.

the unmistakable voice there of Tina Turner with Fall in Love. I've totally forgotten about that song, to be honest with you, and I hope you've enjoyed it. Tina Turner, there was a biopic about her called What's Love Got to Do With It, a very moving film starring Angela Bassett as Tina Turner, who did a very, very convincing job of their, you know, ups and downs, Ike and Tina Turner's relationship, of course, which was well documented as being quite violent at times as well. And you know, it's a biopic of a real struggle within a relationship, and it's so true of a lot of stars in history, aren't they? I mean, we've got Whitney Houston and Bobby Brown, of course, and you know, they all have struggles, don't they? But it's well worth watching this film, because it really is quite moving and really a part of history, I suppose, really. Right, next we've got The Temptations. This is Cloud 9 on Radio Royal. This is Soul Machine.

0: Oh, classic Stevie Wonder there with Higher Ground. This is Radio Royal. You're listening to The Brody Show. It's a special one today because it's a one-off special. It's Sound Machine playing all sorts of different soul tunes that some forgotten about, some relatively new. And we've got another absolute classic coming up for you straight after this from none other than good old Dusty Springfield. Don't go away.
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Can I get a witness? Dusty Springfield. Actually, when I first heard that, I actually thought it was like Aretha Franklin or Tina Turner or Eartha Kitt or something like that. You know, I just didn't put it in the same sphere as Dusty Springfield. I don't know why. Don't ask me why. I just didn't imagine it because it's such high tempo and so soulful. But of course, she was one of the kind of original divas, wasn't she? You know, original soul sisters, so to speak. Right, up next, it's a really good artist. This is Solomon Burke. He was born in Philadelphia. He began his adult career as a preacher and hosted a gospel radio show, nonetheless. In the 60s, he signed with Atlantic Records, home to Ray Charles. His first hit record was a cover version of the country song Just Out of Reach. In 1962, he had another hit with the single Cry to Me, famously used 25 years later in the film Dirty Dancing. Sadly, he died in 2010 ahead of a gig in Amsterdam. But we can hear his 1962 hit again right now. This is Solomon Burke and Cry to Me.

Marvin Gaye and Tammy Terrell. What a great partnership it was for a good number of years, and it served them well. Good loving ain't easy to come by. This is Radio Royal, listening to Sound Machine here on The Brody Show with me, Amy Brody. Nice of you to join me. And this is a bit of Aretha. We've got to have a bit of Aretha before we finish the show, haven't we? So here she is now with Chain of Fools.

Aretha Franklin with Chain of Fools. I didn't realise this, but it was actually written in 1953, that track, by Don Covey. He's an R&B singer who wrote songs that were recorded by the Rolling Stones, Wilson Pickett, and believe it or not, Otis Redding, and many others. He also recorded the song, but the version went nowhere, this particular version, Chain of Fools. His own version I'm talking about. This version, Aretha Franklin's, however, won a Grammy for Best Female R&B Performance in 1969, and of course the rest was history, with Aretha kind of dominating everywhere as the soul diva that she was and still is. Right, it's almost the end of the Soul Machine segment here, and I've got a great track lined up for the last one, but thank you very much for listening, and hope you've enjoyed the show so far. I will leave you with a bit of classic Ray Charles. This has been Amy Brody with The Brody Show here on Radio Royal.

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1: 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If you have tubes or needles attached to you, ask staff why they are there and if you still need them. There's no need to be confused about your medicines. Tell us if you don't understand what your medicines are for or if you have an allergy. 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We are very happy to help you change position and, if necessary, we can provide you with a special mattress or cushion for support. Let us know if any of your personal information is wrong, like the name on your ID band, your address, your GP or your next of kin. Also tell us if you have any allergies and we'll give you a red ID band. If you have any concerns, don't forget we are here to help you. Talk to us if you have any worries or questions about your treatment or about what will happen when you leave hospital. Congratulations, you're leaving the hospital. But before you leave, make sure you have your discharge letter. You've got your medicines and they've been explained to you. You know who to contact if you have any questions or concerns, and you know when your next appointment is. If you need any more information on how to make your stay with us safe, read the booklet provided, or ask a member of staff.
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Welcome to an hour of jazz with me, Andy Brody. We've got some absolute corkers for you, including Paul McCartney. Yeah, he can also do jazz, believe it or not. He should do anyway. I don't know why he's so surprised. He's a Beatle. But very, very adjustable. But Candice Springs as well. A live track recorded by the late, great Amy Winehouse as well. Nicki Yanofsky, a Canadian singer who's very suited to jazz. By some classic greats as well.

You might be familiar with this intro track. It's originally taken from the Monsters, Inc. film, where the credits come on at the start of the film, anyway. Right, we're going to kick off the show with a bit of Nathan Sykes. This is Kiss Me Quick.

0: Yes, this is an hour of jazz with me, Andy Brody, on Radio Royal, an exclusive, and that is Nathan Sykes with Kiss Me Quick. Now, if you don't know him, you may have heard the band, the boy band, The Wanted. Well, he was a member of that and was the first to leave the group, actually, and eventually led to its demise in the end, all kind of going their own separate ways. But Nathan Sykes stuck to his guns and forged a kind of solo career, and much to our delight, because he's got quite a voice, let me tell you, quite a voice. This is Poison.
1: You ready, B?
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1: You ready, E?
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1: B.

What a talent, eh? What a talent. Sadly lost way too early. And that is from the album George Michael, Songs from the Last Century. That is an old kind of depression sort of song back in America in the 20s, 30s, when they were facing real hardship back then. That's called Brother, Can You Spare a Dime? And I suppose, really, it's kind of a little bit of history repeating itself in a way, because nowadays we've got food banks, haven't we? For people that just can't afford to get by and that sort of thing. And that song is all about the struggle, isn't it? All about the struggle. Right, up next we've got a classic from Ella Fitzgerald. You know, you've got to have a bit of Ella Fitzgerald, haven't you, on a jazz hour. So this is a cover of her version of Let's Face the Music and Dance.

Can't top that, really, can you? The great sounds of Ella Fitzgerald. Us, the duo, they're an American folk pop duo consisting of husband and wife, Michael and Carissa Alvarado. Now, the duo met in Los Angeles in California. They caught the attention of recording companies when they were releasing clips of cover songs on the internet. The rest is history, of course. Three albums later, plus tours, they are proved to be quite a force. And we can listen to a cover, their version of Dean Martin's Sway. Listen to this, see what you think. This is live, by the way.

boy, they must stomach each other quite a lot if they go on tour together. Husband and wife team, and that is Us the Duo, by the way. Here's a bit of Paul McCartney. Actuate the positive.

sweet mister in between.

That definitely was Frank Sinatra. It definitely wasn't. That was Tony Bennett with his version of Blue Velvet. This is the Jazz Hour. Now, I'm going to introduce to you a singer called Candace Springs. Now, she heralds from the States, a singer, songwriter, and keyboardist who cites inspirations ranging from Billie Holiday to Lauryn Hill. Springs caught another break in July 2014 after getting signed by a record label when Prince saw a clip of her performing Sam Smith's Stay With Me. Remember that? Prince contacted her and she flew to Minneapolis to perform at Paisley Park, his home. 2 months later, she issued a debut EP, a self-titled four-track release for the Blue Note record label. Her refined first album for Blue Note, Soul Eyes, was released in June 2016. It featured new songs, some of which were co-written by Springs, along with versions of, Soul Eyes, written by Matt Baldron, and War's The World Is a Ghetto. Here we can hear Meet Me in the Sky. She does jazz very well, by the way, people. You have to hear this. But also, we've got another track coming after this, again from Candace Springs, called I Can Make You Love Me. Listen to this.

That's the song that it all got started for. Candace Springs, I Could Make You Love Me. What a great track. And she actually says it moved her to tears when she first heard it. And that's her version, Candace Springs. And that's actually eventually what caught the attention of Blue Note President, you know, the record label, and ended up bagging her the deal in the end, you know, and the rest was history. Here are the Overtones with Goodnight Sweetheart. It's not quite goodnight for us yet, though. Still got a way to go. Do, do.

the Overtones there with their version of Goodnight, Sweetheart. This is the Jazz Hour on Radio Royal with me, Andy Brody. This is Pink Martini.

Pink Martini with Hey Eugene. I'm just thinking during that track, actually, I don't know anybody called Eugene. I don't. I'm just kind of racking my brain to kind of go back on times in my life, and I'm thinking, I don't think I've ever come across a Eugene. I don't know if you have. But anyway, I probably have and probably not realised it. It's not kind of come into the kind of foregrounds of my mind. But anyway, after this interlude, we have got a classic from Bobby Darin plus a live rendition of a track by Amy Winehouse. Don't go anywhere. This is the Jazz Hour.

Come on, you have to admit, you may have heard that on karaoke a few times. You may have even sung it yourself. You never know. And that's Bobby Darin with Beyond the Sea. And there was a film starring Kevin Spacey as Bobby Darin called Beyond the Sea, which I strongly urge you to watch because that was pretty good. This is Margaret Whiting with The Way You Look Tonight.

Margaret Whiting there with her version of The Way You Look Tonight. Moody's Mood for Love is a song, is a 1952 song by Eddie Jefferson, whose melody is derived from an improvised solo by jazz saxophonist James Moody on a 1949 recording. And we can hear a live version of this song, which sounds a little bit like, if you've got a wondering why you may have heard the lyric, the kind of music before, the kind of rhythm. Well, it sounds a little bit like I'm in the Mood for Love, but this is called Moody's Mood for Love. And Amy Winehouse does a great live version of this, and we're going to play that now. Here it is.

0: a rare live performance of a young Amy Winehouse with her take on Moody's Mood for Love. Now, Nikki Yanofsky is heralds from Canada. She's signed onto Quincy Jones's label. He signed her up back in 2013. And this is something I found recently, and I'd like to share it with you. It's her version of Lullaby of Birdland, originally done by Sarah Vaughan, famously. But this is her version, and I'll let her introduce herself for her.
1: I'm Nikki Yanofsky, and this is Lullaby of Birdland.
0: Thank you.

Wow. Nicki Yanofsky, who hails from Canada. And Quincy Jones, by the way, was behind the famous Thriller video. Do you remember that? Michael Jackson worked very much with alongside him, and still going, amazingly. Right. We're coming up to the end of our show, and I'm going to leave you with some, well, jazz and soul greats, really, a duet between Ray Charles and Aretha Franklin. And this is called You Are My Sunshine, and I'm sure you guys would have heard of this.

0: Whether it's the sanding down of an old dining table, a splash of paint on a forgotten piece of furniture, or repurposing useless items around the home, the UK has become a nation of fixer-uppers during lockdown. A passion for upcycling, as it's called, has been ignited by the need to stay at home in recent weeks. And now a new TV series called The Weekend Workshop on HGTV will show us how to get more hands-on in our own homes. And I'm joined now by one of the show's presenters, Kate Humble. Hi, Kate.
1: Hello, how are you?
0: Very good, very good. So what is upcycling and why is it all the rage?
1: Upcycling is effectively, rather than looking at something that is broken or you don't like it anymore and chucking it out and adding to landfill, it is about using your imagination and thinking of it in another way and thinking, well, I could make that either work differently or be the same. And I think the reason that it's become all the rage is, you know, lockdown was a very interesting time because it kind of changed us, I think, from thinking that buying something was the solution to everything. Of course, we could buy things online, but I think we buy things online very often because we don't have time to do things any other way. And because we had time, but we couldn't go to shops, I think it sort of gave our creative juices a bit of a boost, if you like. So I think people were thinking, I need to save a little bit of money just in case, and I've got time to be a bit creative, and maybe it'll be fun. Maybe I'll feel a great sense of achievement.
0: Now, talking about giving it a go, that's exactly what you're doing in this new TV series. Tell us about it, and what have you been giving a go?
1: This new TV series is called The Weekend Workshop. There's three of us involved. Max McMurdo, who some of you will know, is an amazing kind of designer and engineer and can basically turn anything into anything. He's a genius. And then there is the wonderful Zoe Pocock, who is literally the most glamorous upcycler I know. And then there's me. I'm the mere mortal of the piece who says, OK, here's the idea that I've got. And I'm going to have, I'm going to drag the audience with me to see how I get on. And I suspect that they, you know, people who are not confident about upcycling might actually sort of identify really with my slight trials and tribulations. However, I did have some fantastic successes, and I think this is why I really enjoy doing the programme, is that I surpassed my own expectations. One of the things that I did during lockdown was we wanted to dig a new pond. So we dug another one. We had a little mini digger in and dug it out. And we've got very heavy clay soil. And something that I'd always wanted to do was to build a wood-fired oven. So I help build a really beautiful wood-fired clay oven. I was challenged partly by the production team who had seen these beautiful pictures on Pinterest of sofas made out of what appeared to be turf. And I said, I am going to make a turf covered sofa if it kills me, which it almost did, but I have it. And it's lovely.
0: I've seen the trailers. It really does look amazing. Where can we see the show and when?
1: The show is on HGTV, which is one of the Discovery channels. It's on at 8 o'clock and it starts on Monday, the 20th of July, and it will be out on every Monday at 8 o'clock for the next 8 weeks. And I defy any of you who watches it not to want to build one of the things that we build.
0: That was TV presenter Kate Humble on her new show, The Weekend Workshop, about the nationwide boom in upcycling.

Hi, I'm Abraham the Pharmacist, and I'm here to encourage more people to visit their local community pharmacies for minor health concerns. Well, pharmacists are a great resource to have on your doorstep, and people aren't using them enough. A recent survey actually found that among those aged 18 to 40, fewer than 2 in 10 people would go to their pharmacy first when experiencing minor health concerns. Many people might not know this, but community pharmacists are fully qualified to offer clinical advice. They can also suggest over-the-counter medicines to manage a range of health concerns. They provide a more convenient way to obtain professional advice because you can usually just walk in and ask to speak to a pharmacist, and most of them will have a consultation room if you need to speak to a pharmacist in private. Well, the good news is most people live within an easy reach of a pharmacy. There are about 11,000 locations in England, and many offer extended opening hours in the evening and at weekends. You don't need to make an appointment to speak to a pharmacist, but please don't wait for those minor health concerns to get worse. Just speak to your local pharmacist to get expert advice right there and then.

0: the Everly Brothers there, and of course it was Walk Right Back. Talk about walking, what about this one? She's walking back to happiness.
1: Funny, but it's true.
0: Helen Shapiro.

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0: Earlier this year, Great Britain broke the record for the longest period of time without burning coal to generate electricity. Whilst there were many contributing factors to this, such as the drop in electricity demand due to lockdown, as well as the warmer weather, the record illustrates just how far we've come in relying on renewable energy and becoming smarter in how we plan and use energy as a nation. Carol Vorderman is an advocate of tackling climate change and believes it's important that we all understand the collective impact that our small actions can have in conserving energy and preserving the planet. Carol joins me now alongside Robert Cheesewright from Smart Energy GB. So Carol, were you encouraged by the UK going nearly 68 days without using coal?
1: I think it's the most amazing thing. You cannot play it down in any way. It is fantastic, and congratulations to everyone who's been involved in that. It really is quite extraordinary.
0: So what can we all do then to help combat climate change ourselves?
1: Well, there are lots of small things that we can do. We often read about recycling and so on. All of these things are good. But one of the key things to make our energy system far more efficient, to bring our outdated energy system across the country into the 21st century, is for all of us to get a smart meter installed. Now, you might think, as often people do, you know, how's that going to help? Because yes, I can then see how much energy I'm using. You know, then I become more aware of what I'm doing in my house. But actually, the critical part of getting a smart meter installed is that all of the data is going up to the people who run the energy system. And using all of that data, they can then make it far more efficient, as they did recently when we went 67 days without using coal-fired stations. Multiply that up again, and you can see just how efficient we can become, because we have some incredible wind farms off the coast of Wales, for instance. They just weren't there when I was growing up. Now they are. It's extraordinary, actually. I'm so happy about it.
0: So, Robert, why do you think it's important for people to have this information on how their actions make a difference to the climate crisis?
2: We know, because we've done some research, that people want to make a difference, but they're not always sure exactly what the biggest things you can do. And so 59% of people said they would like to be more educated on what they can do to help. I think a lot of people do their bit, whether it's recycling or driving less, but they don't necessarily know what the biggest things are. And that is helping our country move to renewables. You can get an electric vehicle, or driving less if you can. Those are really big things that make a huge difference.
0: So where can people find out a bit more about these little tips and little actions we can take?
2: To find out more about how to reduce your carbon and about smart meters in particular, then go to smartenergygb.org, or to book your smart meter installation. If Carol's convinced you, then contact your energy supplier.
0: Brilliant. Thank you both. That was TV presenter, mathematician and author Carol Vorderman and Robert Cheesewright from Smart Energy GB on the importance of the nation going coal-free.

0: Now, as the old saying goes, it's good to talk. And now we're all being urged to reach out to older friends and family to make sure they're okay and to help prevent feelings of isolation and loneliness. For many older people shielding since mid-March, a simple phone call to their nearest and dearest can be enough to really lift their spirits. In many cases, it might be the only meaningful interaction they have. It comes as new research from McCarthy and Stone reveals only a fifth of people aged 55 or more would speak to a friend about their mental health. To tell us more about the importance of the older generation sharing their feelings, I'm joined now by David Searle from McCarthy and Stone. David, start off by telling us about this research.
1: The research that we've conducted has really been looking into the benefits of friendships to over 55s and the positive mental health benefits people get. We found that people who have good friendships find they're less lonely and have less anxiety. But despite this, we also found that only one in five over 55-year-olds are willing to turn to their friends where they do have mental health concerns or need support. And really what we're looking to do is understand how people can use friendship to improve their mental health as they age.
0: David, why do you think it is that so many over 55 struggle with talking about their mental health and even opening up to their friends?
1: I think, like many people of all ages, over 55s can struggle to open up because it's a sensitive area. And many people still find there's a bit of stigma associated with talking about their mental health. But another reason, I think, is that as people age, they can find it harder to build new close friendships and therefore have someone to speak to and confide in. We found that only 15% of over 75s have made a close friend in the last year. And that really suggests there's a lack of opportunities to do this.
0: David, how do you make sure that your retirement living developments provide that sense of community and friendship that older people need?
1: We do a number of things really to build strong communities in our developments. Every one of our developments has a house manager on it, somebody independent who checks on all of our homeowners every day just to make sure they're keeping well and identify any concerns that they may have. But alongside that, we also have over 10,000 events going on every month across the country. These can be as simple as coffee mornings or fish and chip suppers. We also have over 500 buddies across the country who are building friendships and relationships with homeowners who are perhaps isolating, and they bring like-minded homeowners together and naturally form communities and strong friendships within our developments, which we find really build strong communities.
0: So where does anyone go if they want to find out more information, either about the research or what you're doing?
1: If people are interested in finding more about retirement living, our communities around the country, and events that take place week in, week out, the best place I'd recommend to go would be mccarthyandstone.co.uk. And at our website, you can read some of our homeowner stories and really learn more about the mental health benefits of living in a retirement development.
0: Thank you. That was David Searle from McCarthy and Stone talking about mental health amongst the older generation.

You're going to hear some great classics in the next hour. That was The Night They Drove Old Dixie Down, the singer Joan Baez from the early 70s. A lot of the songs we'll be playing in the next hour. Classic, easy listening. 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The number here to any requests, dedications, is 01274 364 917, or the number is star 800, a free call from your hospital bed telephone. Next, we have Bill Withers. Lean back and enjoy this one. Lean on me.

for a great song, Bill Withers, Lean On Me. First big hit, million seller in 1972. Went on to create many more hits. Great songwriter, Grammy Award winner, Bill Withers, Lean On Me. We're playing some easy listening music for you this session. This is Roger Johnson presenting for you. So if you want to have a go, or you think you've got a face for radio, then please get in touch. And we'd love to hear from you. Playing some easy listening songs for you in this hour. And this one, we've previously talked about the American songwriting male bands. And this is David Gates of Bread with Baby, I'ma Want You.

You're listening to Radio Royal with an hour of easy listening from the early 70s, basically. The presenter is me, Roger Johnson, with this soft voice on today. Nothing too drastic. Playing you some easy listening hits for you to relax to throughout the day and the night. Singer-songwriters is what we're focusing on. The next one is a very famous song written by Carly Simon, You're So Vain. And all the speculation was, who was it all about? And I think the verdict centred on Warren Beatty, a film star hunk of the day, dark-haired, very good-looking guy. And Carly Simon, I think, was having an affair with Warren. And this is what she perhaps thought of him. You're So Vain by Carly Simon.

You're so vain, you probably think this song is about you. I suppose we all do in a way, don't we? That's Carly Simon. Oh my goodness, losing it all. Carly Simon with her song, You're So Vain. Presumably, everybody thinks it was written about her beau, Warren Beatty. He was a bit of a womanizer, enjoyed himself, let's say. But he was a good-looking guy as well. We're playing easy listening throughout this hour. This is Radio Royal. If you want to get in touch with us, remember the number is 01274 364 917, from outside of the hospital. And if you're inside the hospital, one of our inpatients, then the number is *800, a free call from your hospital bed. We're on the internet, radioroyal.co.uk. We're on Facebook, we're on Twitter. You can't avoid us. There are lots of presenters here to present you with some music and inform you of events that are happening in and around Bradford. And we're always looking for new presenters, so please get in touch if you fancy coming along to see us. We normally come and ask you to come and sit with us, one of the shows, and I'm sure, to be honest, the nerves go pretty quickly. There's no need to be nervous about anything at all. Next up, another great singer-songwriter, Carole King.

The great voice of Carole King there with her song It's Too Late. She wrote a string of hits for other people and then decided to have a go herself. And guess what? It worked, Carole. Shouldn't have been behind the keyboard. She should have been singing. Wrote songs for James Taylor, who she later married, I believe. And You've Got a Friend was one of the famous ones for James Taylor. But Carole King there with It's Too Late. We're playing easy listening songs this hour for you to while away the minutes, the slow minutes, perhaps in the middle of the night when you can't sleep, but put the headphones on. Nothing's going to disturb you with this music at all. You're listening to me, Roger Johnson. I do a regular show on Radio Royal on a Thursday night, on a Soul night, and on Saturday with the sports show. We have other presenters. You'll know Amy Brody. You'll know George Sumner. You'll know Chris Fisher. You'll know Nathan Ansis. And you'll know Glenn Rawnsley, who is our ex-world professional wrestling champion. My goodness. Don't argue with Glenn. Now we're playing easy listening music this hour. And next we've got the band, who regularly worked with Bob Dylan. His backing band, basically, but they were a band in themselves. They would cover Bob Dylan songs, but this is a song called Rag Mama Rag.

That was the band with their song written by Robbie Robertson called Rag, Mama, Rag. They did a lot of work with Bob Dylan, as I said, but that was one of their own compositions, the band. This is Roger Johnson on Radio Royal. Bradford Royal Infirmary's very own

0: perhaps bring a bit of fun into the boring times, especially when you're in hospital. But we're available not only in the hospital, but we're available on the internet and on the TuneIn app. So when you leave hospital, you can still hear us. Next, I have a real standard that, oh my goodness, when I was playing music at the local Speedway Stadium, yeah, seriously, I was about 16, wet behind the ears, and used to play music at Cradley Heath Speedway. Cradley Heath was a team in the Midlands, in the Black Country, called the Heathens. They blinked out of existence, unfortunately. The track was sold for houses, as it would be. Bradford Bulls were another local team here. You saw those a couple of times. But I used to go up into the stadium and play some records for the audience to listen to. And this was one of the songs that I always played. Everybody loved it. It's Dr. Hook with Sylvia's Mother.
1: Busted flat in Baton Rouge, waiting for a train.

That was the standard Sylvia's Mother by Dr. Hook. And there was a little bit of a jumble at the start of that. Excuse me, that was down to my clumsiness. Excuse me. We're playing Easy Listening. Easy Listening tunes in this hour. And I hope you're enjoying them. Nothing to worry about on this. I hope you're having a relaxing time listening to our music. If you've got any requests, remember the number here is Radio Royal, of course, 01274 364 917 or star 800 from your hospital bed. Next, we have famed singer Janis Joplin. From very famous in the early 70s. Lots of drugs involved with Janis. And this is one of her hits called Me and

That was Janis Joplin with me and Bobby McGee, written by Chris Christopherson. Janis Joplin died of a drug overdose in 1970, and that was a posthumous number one hit for her, me and Bobby McGee. Well, we're ploughing through this selection of songs for you. The next artist we've got is one of our great British songwriters, Cat Stevens. This track is called Lady D'Urbervilles. This basically was written about his girlfriend, Patti D'Urbervilles. Lovely song, this one.

That was Cat Stevens with a song dedicated to his girlfriend at the time, Patty Darbanville. It's not Darbanville, it's my lady Darbanville. That's Cat Stevens there. So easy listening music this hour. Some great songs, though. Some great songs from the early 70s. We previously, topic, we played one by Don McLean, and it was called, of course, My Miss American Pie, a tribute to Buddy Holly, who died in a plane crash with several other up-and-coming rock and roll stars of the time. And this is a similar tribute, but this one first is now to the artist Vincent van Gogh. So this is Don McLean with Vincent. Star-

Al McLean with Vincent. Basically, that I think anybody learning the acoustic guitar will know that, as well as American Pie, because it's one of the songs everybody tries to learn. Vincent and American Pie, along with most of the Beatles hits, are in the starter books. Never could play Vincent. Never could play Vincent. It was just too hard. But the lyrics are great. The lyrics are great to it. Don McLean there with Vincent. You're listening to Roger Johnson on this special hour of easy listening music. Nothing to worry about. This is Radio Royal. We play you entertainment. We give you information. We try and entertain you and inform you at the same time. This next band is a British band, singer-songwriters. And this was their 21st consecutive hit in the UK Top 20. And this one is by The Hollies. And this the Hollies were formed by Graham Nash and others, but by this time Graham had left to form Crosby, Stills and Nash in America. But the songwriting talent stayed on. And this is Gasoline Alley Bread by The Hollies.

The Hollies there with Gasoline Alley Bread. Referring to the Americano, I suppose, but still a hit in the UK. Top 20 hit for the Hollies there. Coming to the end of our hour of easy listening music today. And the next one we're going to play is by the singer Melanie, who took a song from a British band and made it her own. This written by Mick Jagger and Keith Richards. This is Melanie singing Ruby Tuesday.

The gorgeous Melanie, such a sweet-looking young lady, singing the Rolling Stones' Ruby Tuesday, giving her a special interpretation of it. This has been Roger Johnson playing some easy listening music for the last hour. We've got one more to play you, and this is the, well, it was from the double A side, wasn't it? First of all, we had Rod Stewart singing Maggie May, and on the other side, there was this one, which he penned again, Rod Stewart, and this is the song You Wear It Well. I hope you've enjoyed the music selection. I'll be saying goodbye.

0: Whether it's the sanding down of an old dining table, a splash of paint on a forgotten piece of furniture, or repurposing useless items around the home, the UK has become a nation of fixer-uppers during lockdown. A passion for upcycling, as it's called, has been ignited by the need to stay at home in recent weeks. And now a new TV series called The Weekend Workshop on HGTV will show us how to get more hands-on in our own homes. And I'm joined now by one of the show's presenters, Kate Humble. Hi, Kate.
1: Hello, how are you?
0: Very good, very good. So what is upcycling and why is it all the rage?
1: Upcycling is effectively, rather than looking at something that is broken or you don't like it anymore and chucking it out and adding to landfill, it is about using your imagination and thinking of it in another way and thinking, well, I could make that either work differently or be the same. And I think the reason that it's become all the rage is, you know, lockdown was a very interesting time because it kind of changed us, I think, from thinking that buying something was the solution to everything. Of course, we could buy things online, but I think we buy things online very often because we don't have time to do things any other way. And because we had time, but we couldn't go to shops, I think it sort of gave our creative juices a bit of a boost, if you like. So I think people were thinking, I need to save a little bit of money just in case, and I've got time to be a bit creative, and maybe it'll be fun. Maybe I'll feel a great sense of achievement.
0: Now, talking about giving it a go, that's exactly what you're doing in this new TV series. Tell us about it, and what have you been giving a go?
1: This new TV series is called The Weekend Workshop. There's three of us involved. Max McMurdo, who some of you will know, is an amazing kind of designer and engineer and can basically turn anything into anything. He's a genius. And then there is the wonderful Zoe Pocock, who is literally the most glamorous upcycler I know. And then there's me. I'm the mere mortal of the piece who says, okay, here's the idea that I've got, and I'm going to have, I'm going to drag the audience with me to see how I get on. And I suspect that they, you know, people who are not confident about upcycling might actually sort of identify really with my slight trials and tribulations. However, I did have some fantastic successes, and I think this is why I really enjoyed doing the programme, is that I surpassed my own expectations. One of the things that I did during lockdown was we wanted to dig a new pond. So we dug another one. We had a little mini digger in and dug it out. And we've got very heavy clay soil. And something that I'd always wanted to do was to build a wood-fired oven. So I help build a really beautiful wood-fired clay oven. I was challenged partly by the production team who had seen these beautiful pictures on Pinterest of sofas made out of what appeared to be turf. And I said, I am going to make a turf covered sofa if it kills me, which it almost did, but I have it. And it's lovely.
0: I've seen the trailers. It really does look amazing. Where can we see the show and when?
1: The show is on HGTV, which is one of the Discovery channels. It's on at 8 o'clock and it starts on Monday, the 20th of July, and it will be out on every Monday at 8 o'clock for the next 8 weeks. And I defy any of you who watches it not to want to build one of the things that we build.
0: That was TV presenter Kate Humble on her new show, The Weekend Workshop, about the nationwide boom in upcycling.

Hi, I'm Abraham the pharmacist, and I'm here to encourage more people to visit their local community pharmacies for minor health concerns. Well, pharmacists are a great resource to have on your doorstep, and people aren't using them enough. A recent survey actually found that among those aged 18 to 40, fewer than 2 in 10 people would go to their pharmacy first when experiencing minor health concerns. Many people might not know this, but community pharmacists are fully qualified to offer clinical advice. They can also suggest over-the-counter medicines to manage a range of health concerns. They provide a more convenient way to obtain professional advice because you can usually just walk in and ask to speak to a pharmacist, and most of them will have a consultation room if you need to speak to a pharmacist in private. Well, the good news is most people live within an easy reach of a pharmacy. There are about 11,000 locations in England, and many offer extended opening hours in the evening and at weekends. You don't need to make an appointment to speak to a pharmacist, but please don't wait for those minor health concerns to get worse. Just speak to your local pharmacist to get expert advice right there and then. Hey.

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0: Live to the Bradford Royal Infirmary. Playing the best mix of 60s,

0: Earlier this year, Great Britain broke the record for the longest period of time without burning coal to generate electricity. Whilst there were many contributing factors to this, such as the drop in electricity demand due to lockdown, as well as the warmer weather, the record illustrates just how far we've come in relying on renewable energy and becoming smarter in how we plan and use energy as a nation. Carol Vorderman is an advocate of tackling climate change and believes it's important that we all understand the collective impact that our small actions can have in conserving energy and preserving the planet. Carol joins me now alongside Robert Cheesewright from Smart Energy GB. So Carol, were you encouraged by the UK going nearly 68 days without using coal?
1: I think it's the most amazing thing. You cannot play it down in any way. It is fantastic, and congratulations to everyone who's been involved in that. It really is quite extraordinary.
0: So what can we all do then to help combat climate change ourselves?
1: Well, there are lots of small things that we can do. We often read about recycling and so on. All of these things are good. But one of the key things to make our energy system far more efficient, to bring our outdated energy system across the country into the 21st century, is for all of us to get a smart meter installed. Now, you might think, as often people do, you know, how's that going to help? Because yes, I can then see how much energy I'm using. You know, then I become more aware of what I'm doing in my house. But actually, the critical part of getting a smart meter installed is that all of the data is going up to the people who run the energy system. And using all of that data, they can then make it far more efficient, as they did recently when we went 67 days without using coal-fired stations. Multiply that up again, and you can see just how efficient we can become, because we have some incredible wind farms off the coast of Wales, for instance. They just weren't there when I was growing up. Now they are. It's extraordinary, actually. I'm so happy about it.
0: So, Robert, why do you think it's important for people to have this information on how their actions make a difference to the climate crisis?
2: We know, because we've done some research, that people want to make a difference, but they're not always sure exactly what the biggest things you can do. And so 59% of people said they would like to be more educated on what they can do to help. I think a lot of people do their bit, whether it's recycling or driving less, but they don't necessarily know what the biggest things are. And that is helping our country move to renewables. You can get an electric vehicle, or driving less if you can. Those are really big things that make a huge difference.
0: So where can people find out a bit more about these little tips and little actions we can take?
2: To find out more about how to reduce your carbon and about smart meters in particular, then go to smartenergygb.org, or to book your smart meter installation. If Carol's convinced you, then contact your energy supplier.
0: Brilliant. Thank you both. That was TV presenter, mathematician and author Carol Vorderman and Robert Cheesewright from Smart Energy GB on the importance of the nation going coal-free.

0: Now, as the old saying goes, it's good to talk. And now we're all being urged to reach out to older friends and family to make sure they're okay and to help prevent feelings of isolation and loneliness. For many older people shielding since mid-March, a simple phone call to their nearest and dearest can be enough to really lift their spirits. In many cases, it might be the only meaningful interaction they have. It comes as new research from McCarthy and Stone reveals only a fifth of people aged 55 or more would speak to a friend about their mental health. To tell us more about the importance of the older generation sharing their feelings, I'm joined now by David Searle from McCarthy and Stone. David, start off by telling us about this research.
1: The research that we've conducted has really been looking into the benefits of friendships to over 55s and the positive mental health benefits people get. We found that people who have good friendships find they're less lonely and have less anxiety. But despite this, we also found that only one in five over 55-year-olds are willing to turn to their friends where they do have mental health concerns or need support. And really what we're looking to do is understand how people can use friendship to improve their mental health as they age.
0: David, why do you think it is that so many over 55 struggle with talking about their mental health and even opening up to their friends?
1: I think, like many people of all ages, over 55s can struggle to open up because it's a sensitive area. And many people still find there's a bit of stigma associated with talking about their mental health. But another reason, I think, is that as people age, they can find it harder to build new close friendships and therefore have someone to speak to and confide in. We found that only 15% of over 75s have made a close friend in the last year. And that really suggests there's a lack of opportunities to do this.
0: David, how do you make sure that your retirement living developments provide that sense of community and friendship that older people need?
1: We do a number of things really to build strong communities in our developments. Every one of our developments has a house manager on it, somebody independent who checks on all of our homeowners every day just to make sure they're keeping well and identify any concerns that they may have. But alongside that, we also have over 10,000 events going on every month across the country. These can be as simple as coffee mornings or fish and chip suppers. We also have over 500 buddies across the country who are building friendships and relationships with homeowners who are perhaps isolating, and they bring like-minded homeowners together and naturally form communities and strong friendships within our developments, which we find really build strong communities.
0: So where does anyone go if they want to find out more information, either about the research or what you're doing?
1: If people are interested in finding more about retirement living, our communities around the country, and events that take place week in, week out, the best place I'd recommend to go would be mccarthyandstone.co.uk. And at our website, you can read some of our homeowner stories and really learn more about the mental health benefits of living in a retirement development.
0: Thank you. That was David Searle from McCarthy and Stone talking about mental health amongst the older generation.

not you, it's me. I need a little time, a little space, a place to find myself again, you know. Oh yeah, I know a goodbye when I hear it.

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But you know I'll always come back. And then she kisses me, and somewhere I hear a door slam. So I

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0: whether it's the sanding down of an old dining table, a splash of paint on a forgotten piece of furniture, or repurposing useless items around the home, the UK has become a nation of fixer-uppers during lockdown. A passion for upcycling, as it's called, has been ignited by the need to stay at home in recent weeks. And now a new TV series called The Weekend Workshop on HGTV will show us how to get more hands-on in our own homes. And I'm joined now by one of the show's presenters, Kate Humble. Hi, Kate.
1: Hello, how are you?
0: Very good, very good. So what is upcycling and why is it all the rage?
1: Upcycling is effectively, rather than looking at something that is broken or you don't like it anymore and chucking it out and adding to landfill, it is about using your imagination and thinking of it in another way and thinking, well, I could make that either work differently or be the same. And I think the reason that it's become all the rage is, you know, lockdown was a very interesting time because it kind of changed us, I think, from thinking that buying something was the solution to everything. Of course, we could buy things online, but I think we buy things online very often because we don't have time to do things any other way. And because we had time, but we couldn't go to shops, I think it sort of gave our creative juices a bit of a boost, if you like. So I think people were thinking, I need to save a little bit of money just in case, and I've got time to be a bit creative, and maybe it'll be fun. Maybe I'll feel a great sense of achievement.
0: Now, talking about giving it a go, that's exactly what you're doing in this new TV series. Tell us about it, and what have you been giving a go?
1: This new TV series is called The Weekend Workshop. There's three of us involved. Max McMurdo, who some of you will know, is an amazing kind of designer and engineer and can basically turn anything into anything. He's a genius. And then there is the wonderful Zoe Pocock, who is literally the most glamorous upcycler I know. And then there's me. I'm the mere mortal of the piece who says, OK, here's the idea that I've got. And I'm going to have, I'm going to drag the audience with me to see how I get on. And I suspect that they, you know, people who are not confident about upcycling might actually sort of identify really with my slight trials and tribulations. However, I did have some fantastic successes, and I think this is why I really enjoyed doing the programme, is that I surpassed my own expectations. One of the things that I did during lockdown was we wanted to dig a new pond. So we dug another one. We had a little mini digger in and dug it out. And we've got very heavy clay soil. And something that I'd always wanted to do was to build a wood-fired oven. So I help build a really beautiful wood-fired clay oven. I was challenged partly by the production team who had seen these beautiful pictures on Pinterest of sofas made out of what appeared to be turf. And I said, I am going to make a turf covered sofa if it kills me, which it almost did, but I have it. And it's lovely.
0: I've seen the trailers. It really does look amazing. Where can we see the show and when?
1: The show is on HGTV, which is one of the Discovery channels. It's on at 8 o'clock and it starts on Monday, the 20th of July, and it will be out on every Monday at 8 o'clock for the next 8 weeks. And I defy any of you who watches it not to want to build one of the things that we build.
0: That was TV presenter Kate Humble on her new show, The Weekend Workshop, about the nationwide boom in upcycling.

0: Hi, I'm Abraham the pharmacist, and I'm here to encourage more people to visit their local community pharmacies for minor health concerns. Well, pharmacists are a great resource to have on your doorstep, and people aren't using them enough. A recent survey actually found that among those aged 18 to 40, fewer than 2 in 10 people would go to their pharmacy first when experiencing minor health concerns. Many people might not know this, but community pharmacists are fully qualified to offer clinical advice. They can also suggest over-the-counter medicines to manage a range of health concerns. They provide a more convenient way to obtain professional advice because you can usually just walk in and ask to speak to a pharmacist, and most of them will have a consultation room if you need to speak to a pharmacist in private. Well, the good news is most people live within an easy reach of a pharmacy. There are about 11,000 locations in England, and many offer extended opening hours in the evening and at weekends. You don't need to make an appointment to speak to a pharmacist, but please don't wait for those minor health concerns to get worse. Just speak to your local pharmacist to get expert advice right there and then.
1: Now here's a little story to tell it. Here's a must about an unsung hero that moves away a dust. Some people make a fortune, others earn a mint. My old man don't earn much. In fact, he's flipping skint.

0: Les.
1: Yeah?
0: I found a police dog in my dustbin.
1: Well, how do you know he's a police dog?
0: He had a policeman with him. Though my old man's a dustman, he's got an heart of gold. He got married recently, though he's 86 years old. We said, here, hang on, Dad. You're getting past your prime. He said, well, when you get my age, it helps to pass the time. Hey! My old man's a dustman, he wears a dustman's hat. He wears gold blimey trousers and he lives in a council flat. I say, I say, I say. My dustbin's full of lilies.
1: Well,

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It's absolutely free.

0: Oh, hello, Tony. I didn't hear you come in.
1: Feet up on the settee again, Alan. No wonder the cushions are sagging.
0: That's character. Postman's been, I see.
1: Yes. Do you believe in miracles?
0: Well, I suppose I do.
1: Good. Because this is the phone bill and we haven't got any money.
0: Oh, you don't need a miracle for that. Chuck it in a pile with the rest of them. Joan can pay it.
1: I don't think she'll pay our share.
0: Well, she makes most of the calls.
1: Well, no, she doesn't. You do. And a lot of them to America.
0: I've got a wide circle of friends.
1: Yes, you get on with most people at a distance.
0: It doesn't cost that much to ring America these days.
1: It still costs money, though, which you haven't got.
0: Oh, don't be like that. Why do people keep on worrying about money? Well, I don't.
1: No, you just pick up your unemployment check and subsidise the rest by poncing off other people.
0: Do I detect a hint of bitterness in your tone, Anthony? Something bothering you, old boy?
1: Don't Anthony or old boy me, thank you very much.
0: Sorry. Just my superior breeding coming out.
1: The only thing superior about you is your ability to avoid work and still get benefit.
0: Well, you're claiming at the minute.
1: Only because I'm between jobs.
0: You've been between jobs for the past 3 months.
1: Well, that's only because I aim for employment at a high level. I have to go through endless interviews.
0: What? To be a salesman?
1: A sales executive. There's a difference.
0: Only in your mind.
1: I've been shortlisted, actually.
0: Oh, have you?
1: Clarkson and Potter.
0: Oh, the cardboard factory.
1: A retail packaging, actually.
0: They make cardboard boxes.
1: And many other types of cartons for the retail industry.
0: Well, if you do get a job there, can you ask them to make a carton that's easy to open? One where you don't have to break your fingernails or your teeth or pour half the contents over yourself in the process?
1: Oh, you're just cack-handed.
2: Hello, boys. Busy as usual, I see. Strange seeing you up this early, Alan.
0: Yeah, I slept on the sofa.
2: All night?
0: Yeah, I was watching the match. Next minute it was the morning.
2: I think you're in danger of becoming welded to that city.
1: Phone bill's arrived.
2: So?
0: I think Tony's got some notion you're going to pay it.
1: I never said that, you did.
2: Let me see it. I see. You want me to pay for the phone bill as well as electricity and gas?
0: Well, we're on hard times at the minute.
2: You, Alan, have been on hard times since your entry to this world. I'm surprised at you, though, Tony. I thought you were more responsible.
1: I never said you should pay it all. Alan did.
2: Well, you won't be getting freebies off me much longer. I've been promoted at work, and I'm moving in with Phil at the end of the month.
0: What? You're leaving us? Deserting us just to go and live with some bloke?
2: He's not some bloke. He's someone very dear to me.
0: Always reminds me of an aftershave ad. Clean, fresh, macho.
2: Everything you're not, you mean. Good Lord. Look at all these calls to America. Did you make them, Alan?
0: They're to my business associates.
2: Business associates? The words are a foreign language to you.
0: That's very hurtful, Joan.
1: Are they the people you met while you were over there?
0: Some.
2: You had to come back very quickly, didn't you?
0: Well, there were some developments that required my early return.
1: It was over that woman, wasn't it?
0: That woman, as you put it, is Alicia, and she happens to be very dear to me.
1: He nearly married her.
0: Her father stepped in.
2: Lucky girl.
1: Told her family he was an English lord.
0: All right, I exaggerated.
2: Exaggerated? A total work of fiction.
1: Her father found out.
0: After we'd become engaged.
2: Found out you were an English layabout.
0: No. Just that I was unemployed.
1: And that your pedigree was more laggardly than lordly.
0: He promised to make me a partner in his cosmetics company. Then he found out I wasn't entitled to sit in the House of Lords. I think it was after an English honour.
2: And you were after his daughter's honour.
0: He pulled a gun on me. Threatened to shoot me if I didn't leave. Never got a chance to say goodbye to Alicia properly.
2: So now you have long transatlantic calls with her.
0: It's small consolation. Anyway, she's marrying someone else. But she promises to visit me when she's over here.
1: When's that?
0: She's coming over for her honeymoon in 6 months' time.
1: I'm not sure her future husband will want to meet an old suitor.
2: Her dad's probably given him instructions to shoot you.
0: Oh, God, that's possible. I think it may be a time to call it a day with Alicia.
2: Well, at least you found a female that's actually attracted to you. I should hang on to the memory. Right, I've got to get to work. You know, Alan, work. No, perhaps you don't. I'll tell you what it's like later.
1: Oh, I shouldn't waste your time.
0: Do you want to buy some perfume? It's top names. I'm seeing someone in a pub later.
2: No thanks, Alan. I don't want to buy some of your cheap, bent perfume. The first and the last time I bought perfume from you, it smelled like rotting kippers and inflamed my skin. I had to go to the doctor. Bye, chaps.
0: It's not bent. Just cutting out the middle man, that's all. Honestly, Tony, I don't know what she thinks I am.
1: a layabout, I think.
0: Why are you sawing through the post again? You hoping to find that lost £1 million cheque?
1: I just noticed there's another letter here. Must have got covered up by the bills. It's addressed to you.
0: Me? Well, I don't handle bills.
1: It doesn't look like a bill. It's formal looking. Here.
0: It's from a firm of solicitors. Russell, Payne and Proctor. I'm not being summoned, am I?
1: Open it.
0: Dear Mr. Patterson. Good God. It says I may have been left something in a will. I've got to go along to their offices with proof of my identity. Give them a call to arrange a meeting. Well, I never. It's great Uncle Oscar's will. So he's finally kicked it. I haven't seen him for years. Didn't think he'd leave anything to me, the miserable sod.
1: Well, that's a nice way to talk about someone who's left something to you in his will.
0: Yeah. Sorry, Uncle Oscar. This could be it. I may have inherited a fortune.
3: Hello, RPP solicitors.
0: Oh, yes, hello. I'm calling about my inheritance. My great Uncle Oscar's will.
3: Please hold.
4: Hello, Mr. Patterson.
0: How much has he left me?
4: Oh, I couldn't possibly go into the details of your great uncle's will on the phone, Mr. Patterson. Could you call in?
0: Well, I'm a busy man.
4: I could write, but you would have to fill in forms. It may take a little time.
0: No, all right. I'll just have to find a slot in my hectic schedule.
4: I could see you this Wednesday at 10. Our address is on the letter.
0: No, all right, 10 o'clock.
4: Oh, and please bring some form of identification. A driving licence, utility or recent telephone bill.
0: Oh, yeah. I can bring plenty of those. Bye. He wouldn't tell me how much it is.
1: Well, he's not at liberty to. Well, you could be an imposter.
0: I'm going to be on tenterhooks now. Just imagine if I was loaded. I could buy this place. My second thoughts, no. It's one thing living in a dump, but another buying it.
1: Well, you could pay all the bills. Electricity, gas.
0: Have you no imagination, Tony? I mean, that's really exciting, isn't it? Coming to a fortune, the first thing you'd do is have a spree on the utilities.
1: No, I mean it'd be a nice gesture for Joan.
0: Unlike the gesture she gives me. Oh, let's sit down and have a think. I suppose it's the natural order of things, really. People like me weren't born to struggle with a common herd. It's only right the powers that be in their wisdom should look favourably upon me.
1: Yes, it's amazing that in life the least deserving often end up with the most.
0: I'm not sure I like your drift, Tony. Remember, I may be in a position to help you financially.
1: Alan, if you were given £1 million right now, you'd spend it all on yourself and have nothing left within a year. You'd just gamble it away.
0: £1 million. Do you think it could be as much as that?
1: And don't build up your hopes. What did he do for a living, your Uncle Oscar?
0: Oh, a bit of this and that. Things on the stock exchange, investments, that sort of thing. But the family always talked about him in hushed tones, bit of a loner. I think he served a bit of time. When I was a boy, there were times when he used to go missing. They told me he was away on business. I believed it at the time. Then the penny dropped when I was older.
1: So you're obviously trying to mould yourself in his image. A genetic inheritance as well.
0: Why are you putting me down again, cardboard box executive?
1: I'm not a cardboard box executive. Retail packaging. Anyway, I haven't got the job yet.
0: God, your enthusiasm to get on in life is really sad, Tony. But you went to Sunday school. But you always kept your room tidy as a boy. But you read books instead of comics. But you were teacher's pet.
1: It didn't do me much good, did it? I ended up saddled with you, the Antichrist. And it seems the more I try to lead a decent life, the more shit is heaped upon me.
0: I suppose it's God's way of making you a better person. Obviously, my natural state of humility means I don't need all those earthly trials.
1: You see this candlestick holder on the mantelpiece? Well, I'm going to pick it up and bring it down right on your...
0: Now, Tony. It wouldn't look good on your CV.
2: It's really nice to be able to relax on this settee. It's such a rare event not seeing Alan on it. Why have you got all those newspapers on the dining table? What are you writing over there?
1: Job applications.
2: Didn't you get the one at the cardboard factory?
1: Retail packaging company. No, I was shortlisted, but I didn't get it.
2: Well, at least you're having a go. Unlike that excuse for a primate Alan. Where is he, by the way? At the pub?
1: No, he's been seeing the solicitors.
2: What? Has he been caught selling dodgy gear again?
1: No, it's about his inheritance.
2: Oh, yes. From his dear old Uncle Oscar. Phil and I have been looking at a flat in Broomfield on the other side of town. 2 bedrooms with a beautiful fitted kitchen. We might take it.
1: Really?
2: Oh, I'm sorry. You're trying to write your letter. Sounds like Alan's back. Good God. He must have been at the pub. I don't believe it. It's Alan. Wearing a suit?
1: A very crumpled suit.
2: Where'd you keep it? Under the mattress.
0: Very funny.
1: Oh, you look a bit dog. Haven't you inherited a fortune?
0: Don't ask. Need a drink.
2: Looks like you've had one.
0: I need more.
1: What's happened?
0: I don't want to talk about it. That old bastard.
2: Who?
1: His Uncle Oscar, I think he means.
2: Does this mean you won't be able to pay the phone bill?
1: Come on, old man. What have you inherited?
0: A pond.
2: A what?
0: A pond. I've inherited a bloody pond.
1: A pond? You've inherited a pond?
0: Yeah, very funny. Very, very funny, you old goat.
1: What's happened? How can anyone inherit a pond? Is it a model of a pond or a real one?
0: Ho, ho.
1: Isn't there a house to go with it?
0: There's a house, all right. I've got the pond to it.
2: What?
0: Old Uncle Oscar stitched us all up, the whole family.
1: How?
0: He owned a large country house in the West Country.
2: Yes.
0: He's left us parts of it.
1: Parts of it?
0: He's left the dining room to my cousin Polly, the sitting room to my other cousin Bob, and all the other rooms, kitchen, bedrooms, to various relatives. We all own a bit of it.
2: And he left you the pond? He obviously thought very highly of you.
0: Ha ha, the old sod.
1: Was he a practical joker?
0: No, just mad. What can I do with a pond? Well, I can't sell it, not without the house.
1: Maybe you could hire it out for boating.
0: Boating? It's about 15 feet in diameter. I'm hardly going to get a flotilla of pedlos on it, am I?
2: Perhaps you could rear ducks.
0: Oh, you two are not taking this seriously at all, are you?
2: Sorry.
0: Or at least I've got an access path to it from the front drive. Polly isn't allowed in the dining room without permission from my brother Jack, who owns the hallway. Not unless she crawls through the window. Where's my beer?
2: She has to get permission to enter her part of the property.
0: Oh, my brother's a right little tyrant. He reckons he should have inherited the house. Told her she couldn't enter the dining room without his say-so.
2: He's a rat.
0: Can't stop me, though.
1: What? You can visit your pond any time you like? You really were Uncle Oscar's favourite nephew, then.
2: Has it got any ducks on it?
0: I don't bloody know. I haven't seen it since I was about 10.
2: Your uncle obviously knew about your deep interest in ecology. Wanted to leave you a gift of nature.
0: Oh, give over. I need a rest. Hey, someone's moved the cushions.
2: Oh, sorry, Alan. You must forgive me for sitting on your own personal settee.
0: Well, that's it, then. Destined to continue a life of grinding poverty.
1: Of unpaid bills.
2: I didn't know you had a brother, Alan.
0: We don't see each other much, fortunately. My parents split up when we were young and he went off to live with our dad in London.
2: What did the rest of the family think about this shared inheritance?
0: They're extremely miffed.
1: Well, can't you put it on the market and agree to split the sale money evenly among you?
0: What, the pond?
1: No, the house, you twit.
0: Well, some think they should get more because they've got bigger or better rooms. Jack wants the whole house for himself. He's always been hankering after that place.
2: How big are the grounds?
0: About 2 acres. They've been split up amongst relatives too.
2: Can't you get the will changed? Sounds as though there's a good case for saying he was insane when your uncle made it.
0: No, it's all signed and sealed that he was of sound mind when he made it. It's his idea of a joke. It is funny, really, I suppose. At least Jack didn't get it all like he thought he would. Always sucking up to Uncle Oscar he was. The fact that the old geezer left me anything is one in the eye for Jack. I'll give that to the old sod.
2: Sounds like you and your brother don't get on too well.
0: No, he's all right. Just a scheming, conniving git, that's all. Always out for a main chance, a quick buck. Dodgy deals.
2: I think you have more in common with your brother than you realise, Alan.
0: It's always been a joy for me to live in the company of such friends. What's on the telly?
2: Tony is trying to write a letter.
0: What for?
2: A job.
0: I'm still looking then, Tony. Didn't get the one in the cardboard factory. Shouldn't bother if I were you. You're probably over the hill for employment. You only have to knock on the door of 40 these days and you're ready for the scrap heap.
2: Don't be so damn negative, Alan. Tony's got some very good prospects. You could probably do quite well too if you tried.
0: What do you mean, if I tried? I'm My life is a constant whirl of business deals.
2: On the black market?
0: Well, it's all part of the economy, isn't it?
5: Men's 200 metres butterfly, women's...
2: Turn
1: for Christ's sake, Alan!
5: Men's 100 metres backstroke and the women's 200
0: metres
5: backstroke.
2: It's going off. He's entitled to spend time here as well, Alan. Heaven knows, you commandeer this room more than anyone else.
0: What have I done, eh? What have I done? Why is everyone against me? You know I had such plans. I was going to have the biggest booze up this neighbourhood has ever known. It would have gone down in local history.
2: That's just about your mark, isn't it, Alan? A big booze up, no doubt followed by another big booze up, and so on till you were broke again.
0: Well, Tony wanted to have a fling paying off debt. You can hear him, can't you? Come on, chaps, let's go down to the gas shop and fill in a few bank gyro credits.
1: You talk a lot of cobblers sometimes, Alan. I'd celebrate, yes, have a good booze up, but I'd try to make some decent use of the money too. It's about time you grew up.
2: That'll be the day.
0: As it happens, I was going to bung you two a couple of big wads.
2: Oh, how touching. And what's your idea of a big wad?
0: Well, I don't know. It all depends on how much I might have got. Say if I got 500,000, I'd have given you 15,000 each.
2: You're joking. We'd have been lucky to see a tenner, let alone 15,000.
0: Well, that's where you misjudge me.
1: We'll never know now anyway, so you can get away with your big talk.
0: You just wait. One day I'm going to surprise you.
2: Alan, you never cease to surprise me.
0: Is there anything to eat in the fridge?
2: There is, for me and Tony.
0: How come you've got food and I haven't?
2: Because we have bought some and you haven't.
0: Tony's as broke as I am.
1: Joan lent me some money.
0: Oh, I see. Favouritism. She lends you money for food, but leaves me to starve.
2: Any time I've lent you money, Alan, it's disappeared down the pub.
0: Well, I get a sandwich there. My God, if I'd come in at some money, your attitude would be very different right now. You'd be sucking up to me.
2: In your dreams. Hello? Yes, I'll get him for you. Who is it? It's for you, Alan. Jack, your brother.
0: What the bloody hell does he want, the conniving sod?
2: Charming.
0: What? You want to buy the pond off me? The rest of the family is selling their bits of the house to you. What are you up to, you devious little dog? How much are you offering for it? 5,000 quid. Can you get me the money tomorrow?
1: Wait, Alan.
0: Just a minute, Jack. What do you want, Tony?
1: Well, don't accept. Don't accept the offer.
0: Well, why not? He's offering me 5,000 quid. I'm quite happy with that for a useless pond.
1: Well, you can get more. Use it as a bargaining tool. Look, tell him you'll consider it and call back.
0: Jack, I'll call you back. I'm thinking about it. What's all this then, Tony? Suddenly you're my agent, now there's some money about. I said you'd start sucking up to me once you knew I was worth a few bob.
1: A few bob? You're not exactly Bill Gates. Right, take the money. Do yourself down, as usual. Your brother must have some scheme if he wants to buy out the family. But he's bound to offer more. £5,000 has got to be a starter.
0: I know that, but I want the money now, I'm short. And what if I play it too clever and he tells me to bugger off? I'd just be left with a bloody pond.
1: From what you tell me, your brother's ambitious. He's got a plan.
0: Yes, but if he's buying out the rest of the family, he could maybe rearrange the boundaries of the ground so my pond isn't part of it.
1: But you've got an access path, haven't you? That'll make it a lot more difficult.
0: That's true. I forgot about the access path. Cuts the grounds in half.
1: You could threaten to put up a fence.
0: I could, couldn't I? You know, you're quite bright, really, aren't you, Tony? I'm surprised you haven't been able to get a job. Hold on. I suppose you're looking for a cut in this.
1: No, not really. It's just that if you manage to make some money, you'll be able to afford a better place to live, and then I'll be able to get another lodger to share this place, thereby removing you completely from my life.
0: You're all heart, aren't you, Tony?
2: Don't forget I'm leaving soon, too.
1: Now that is something for regret.
0: So, what do I do now?
1: Just call your brother and tell him no deal. Force him to rethink the offer.
0: Okay, Tony, let's play it your way. But if you lose me that 5 grand, I won't be best pleased.
1: Remember, I have an important vested interest in this too.
0: What? Getting rid of me?
1: Precisely.
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9: Is that Torag brother of mine in?
1: Sorry, you are?
9: I'm Jack, Alan's brother, more's the pity. And this is my wife, Trudy.
10: Hello.
9: Is the Torag in?
1: Alan? He's upstairs. He should be down in a minute. Come in.
9: Good. We haven't got long. I want to sort that nonsense about the pond. I suppose he's told you.
1: Well, sort of. Would you like a drink, Trudy?
10: Oh,
9: she'll have a vodka and tonic. I'll have a scotch.
1: I think we've only got wine.
9: I'll have red. Trudy will have white.
1: I think we've only got white.
9: Are you trying to be funny? Oh, whatever you've got. I presume it's drinkable. Oh, look at this dump, Trudy. You wouldn't believe that Alan and me were brothers, would you? He lives like a tramp, and I'm having to negotiate business with him. Uncle Oscar had a very cruel sense of humour. Why he didn't take my offer of buying the house a few years back, I'll never know.
10: Well, don't be too harsh, Jack. You obviously inherited the brains in the family.
9: Yeah, but I want to inherit the property too.
10: Well, I'm sure Alan will take your new offer. He can't have much money living in a place like this.
9: It's a doss house.
0: Come, come, Jack. It's unlike you to be so complimentary.
9: Water finds its own level.
0: I expect that's what Uncle Oscar thought when he left me a pond.
9: Look, I don't want to bandy niceties with you. I'll give you 10 grand for it.
0: 10 grand?
9: 10. Is it a deal?
0: Well, I'm waiting for my financial advisor to arrive.
9: Your financial what?
0: Advisor.
9: You couldn't afford a financial advisor. You couldn't afford a haircut, which I might say you're in need of.
0: Well, at least I've got something to cut, which is more than you'll have shortly.
10: Jack, Alan, please let's not have all this personal abuse.
9: That's not abuse. It's good advice.
0: Jack, allow me to introduce you to my financial advisor.
9: Who, him? I thought he was the caretaker.
1: Well, thanks a lot. Here are your drinks.
0: Don't be deceived by appearances. Tony here is a financial wizard. There's a lot of legal knowledge.
1: Do I?
0: Jack has upped his offer to 10 grand. What do you think, Tony?
1: Well, I think we ought to discuss the matter privately.
9: Oh, bullshit. Take it. It's the best you're going to get.
0: A little bird in the family tells me you have plans for Uncle Oscar's country house.
9: Oh, yes. And which little bird is that?
0: It's confidential.
9: Oh, don't come the confidential with me. It's Cousin Polly, isn't it?
0: Can't say.
9: Well, she's decided to sell out like the rest of them. The place will be all mine shortly.
0: All except for the pond.
9: Look, I can get round that if you want to play awkward.
0: What do you think, Tony? He's doubled his first offer.
1: Can we have a quiet word?
0: Yes, I'm going to have a private consultation with my financial advisor over in the corner.
9: Financial advisor?
1: What plans does he have for it?
0: He's going to turn it into a country club.
1: Really? Well, it must put the price of the pond up then.
0: Must it? Look, I've got a good offer. I don't want to blow it.
1: A good offer? A good offer would be a profit share in the country club business.
0: That's true. But I don't think it's very likely, do you?
9: Come on! What's all this whispering?
1: Give it a try, Alan. You're not going to let your brother walk all over you like this, are you?
0: For 10 grand, he can roll me in mud. No, you're right. He's wrapped everyone else in the family round his little finger with money. He's not going to do it to me.
1: Good for you.
0: Do you think I'm unwell?
1: Well, no more than usual. Why?
0: Because I'm acting out of character. I don't normally feel virtuous, like making a stand against tyranny. I prefer to take the money.
1: It's not good enough.
0: What, the offer?
1: Yes. I want you to have enough money to rent a place of your own, remember?
0: To get rid of me, you mean?
1: Yes.
0: We've discussed it, and my financial advisor says your offer isn't good enough.
9: What? What does that screwball little tramp know about money?
10: Jack.
9: Right, that's it. I'll bypass you. You can keep your stinking pond. I'll have it filled in, with you in it.
0: You can't. I'll sue you.
9: With what?
10: Jack, Alan, stop it.
2: What on earth is going on?
9: Who are you?
0: Joan, this is my brother Jack. He's trying to swindle me out of my inheritance.
9: Swindle?
10: That's a bit strong, Alan.
0: Come off it. He's offering me 10 grand for the pond. Once he's got all the land, he'll make a fortune with his country club.
9: How do you know I want to turn it into a country club? Polly did tell you, didn't she?
2: You've just been offered £10,000 for a pond, Alan. Is it me, or has the world gone mad?
1: He's turned it down.
2: What? Alan turned down £10,000?
0: I want a share in the business.
9: You what? You must be joking. You couldn't run a greyhound.
0: I didn't say I wanted to run it, just have a share.
9: Get out! Just get out!
0: It's my home.
9: Oh, thank God for that. Only you could live in a dump like this.
2: Thanks a lot. It's my home too.
9: Then you have my sympathies. Love must be blind.
2: I don't love Alan. He's not my partner. God forbid.
9: A wise choice.
1: What's all this got to do with the pond?
9: Nothing. Because nothing's all you're going to get for it. The deal's off. Go on, Trudy.
0: But I'll take the 10 grand.
1: No, Alan, he's bluffing.
9: Oh, am I? You'll see. You'll see.
10: But why can't you two stop arguing? Your brothers, for heaven's sake.
9: Only through a strange quirk in nature.
10: Your mother would be so upset to see you arguing like this.
0: No, she wouldn't. She knows we always hated each other.
9: She knew you were a no-hoper.
0: I do all right.
9: Look at you. You look like you slept in a hedge.
1: He did. I found him sleeping here off in next door's front garden this morning.
0: Do you mind, Tony?
10: For heaven's sake, stop it. I'm so sorry they're behaving like this, Joan.
2: It's all right. I'm no stranger to the Patterson ways.
10: Well, I feel ashamed. Jack, Alan, I think you two should sit down and discuss this properly.
0: With my financial advisor.
9: Stop going on about your financial advisor. If this guy was a good financial advisor, he'd be living in a penthouse, not in this urgent case for rent-a-kill.
0: Well, I'm glad you like the place.
10: Couldn't we work out some deal for Alan? I mean, after all, he is your brother.
9: I wouldn't give him a share of my toenail clippings, let alone a financial interest in my business. I'd go broke overnight.
10: I'm sorry, Alan, but he just won't see reason when he gets like this.
0: Oh, don't worry. I know him only too well.
9: Whose side are you on, Trudy? You're my wife, for Christ's sake. You're meant to be supporting me.
10: I'm trying to save you from a heart attack.
0: I don't think there's any danger of that. He hasn't got one.
9: Look, if you want to side with Alan, then perhaps you'd better stay here with him.
10: I'm not trying to side with anybody. There's no need to take that attitude with me. You're just an obstinate fool.
9: I'm a fool. If it wasn't for me, you wouldn't be swanning around in expensive clothes.
10: That is it. How dare you speak to me like that?
9: You see what you've done, Alan? Now you're trying to wreck my marriage. I wouldn't give you a penny if you begged me in 15 foreign languages. As far as I'm concerned, you don't exist.
1: Goodbye, Jack. It's been a pleasure.
2: Well, I think you two made a good impression on him.
0: That's it, isn't it, Tony? You see what you've gone and done? I should have settled for his offer.
1: He'll be back. But in the meantime, just for insurance, I have a plan. Come on, let's go to the pub and I'll tell you.
2: Move the picture to the right a bit. A bit more. That's it. Hang it there.
1: I expect Alan will be thrilled with this. Could you pass me the picture pin?
2: He can complain all he likes. We're going to smarten this place up while he's away.
1: A woman's touch, eh?
2: Don't be so bloody

0: is.
1: Oh, I'm sorry, Tony. You really must have gone through the mill. At least I haven't got to suffer the pains of divorce. We didn't get quite as far as marriage. Just as well, perhaps.
0: Maybe.
1: Perhaps I should have moved in with him sooner. I held off because I enjoyed my independence. Oh, well, I can enjoy it for a bit longer now.
0: Well, at least it's like one big happy family here.
1: Are you saying stupid things to comfort me, or just because you say stupid things naturally?
0: Sorry. I was only trying to help.
1: Oh, stop saying sorry.
0: Sorry. Oh, sorry. Oh, I'll clear away the tools. Alan will not be happy with pictures and new shelves with ornaments on.
1: Well, it looks like I'll be staying here for longer than I'd planned, so we can at least attempt to brighten the place a bit. Hopefully I won't be staying here that much longer, though.
0: Am I so awful to live with? I mean, in a manner of speaking.
1: No, it's not you, Tony. It's this open all-hours atmosphere with Alan around. You can settle down for what you think is going to be a relaxing evening. And then suddenly, he turns up with half the pub at chucking out time for an all-night session.
0: I know. Well, that's why I'd like him out of here. It's nothing personal against him as such. It's just his habits, his lifestyle.
1: His life what? Oh, I know what you mean. He's actually quite a likeable person, but in small doses. Very small doses.
0: Minute doses.
1: Microscopic doses.
0: Microscopic doses. See? You're feeling better already.
1: I suppose we ought to make the most of it while Alan's away.
0: Is it all over with you and Phil then? If you don't mind me asking, that is.
1: No, I don't mind. To be honest, I'm not entirely sure. We've decided to do our own thing. Live our lives in a separate way. See whether we miss each other or not. He's been angling for me to give up my career if we get married. I don't want to settle down like that just yet. You know, children and all that.
0: Yes, you're a very independent type of person.
1: Am I? Suppose I am, really.
0: Single-minded, ambitious.
1: Is that how I come across?
0: Purposeful, direct.
1: All right, Tony. You're starting to sound like a talking thesaurus.
0: Oh, sorry.
1: There you go. Apologising again.
0: Oh.
1: Do you think Phil is macho, like Alan says?
0: Well, he is very well-groomed.
1: What do you mean, well-groomed?
0: Oh, I don't know. I mean, his clothes are always expensive and immaculate. Never a hair out of place. Completely self-assured.
1: He runs his own business, you know. IT systems and the like.
0: You can see him riding the surfboard in those aftershave ads. Steering the latest high-tech car through an earthquake. Abseiling into women's bedrooms with boxes of chocolates. Seducing his neighbour's wife over a cup of rich blend coffee.
1: Okay, Tony, I take your point. I suppose I'm attracted to men like that. Dynamic. People who know where they're going.
0: Well, Alan and I must be a huge disappointment to you then.
1: Trouble is, they're so tied up with being successful, relationships tend to get pushed aside. I think that's the trouble between Phil and me. He wants to get somewhere and so do I. Two like magnetic poles pushing each other away.
0: Well, in that case, you and me should get on very well. Your positive nature and my total negativity. It doesn't seem to work like that, though, does it?
1: I'm very fond of you, Tony.
0: Oh, please don't fond me. Next you'll be saying I'm very sweet.
1: You are.
0: Oh. I'll put these away in the cupboard later. It's time for some relaxation now. I'm a bit too boracic to take us out for a meal.
1: I don't really fancy that. A quiet night in front of the telly, perhaps. What bliss! No Alan.
0: Okay, by me. Come on, we've got the settee all to ourselves. Oh, the springs have gone on this side.
1: Oh, here too. Still looking for a job, then?
0: I'm shortlisted for a second interview with an engineering company.
1: When's that?
0: In a couple of days. At Askey's, you know, on the Parkway Trading Estate.
1: That's not too far.
0: It's on the bus route till I can afford a car, but mustn't jump ahead of myself. Haven't got the job yet.
1: You will. I've every confidence in you.
0: Thanks. It's nice to know someone has.
1: You should have more confidence in yourself. That's what lets you down. Go in and show 'em.
0: I'll try it. Oh, where's the Radio Times? Isn't this nice? An evening with a telly to ourselves? Eat your heart out, Alan.
2: And now for a roundup of the rest of the news.
0: Well, there's a film on after
2: fighting
0: the news.
2: Fighting broke out between two rival groups in the grounds of a country home near Exeter today. Police were called in to deal with the situation.

0: station. Six men were arrested.
1: That's Alan being carted away by the police.
0: The clashes are alleged to centre on a dispute between two brothers over ownership of land on the estate. Several people are expected to
1: be charged. Did you see that? It was Alan being arrested. What on earth has he got himself into now?
2: Yeah, looks like my plan didn't quite work out.
1: Oh, no. Not the one you're on about in the pub. Telling Alan to get his friends to squat across the access to his pond?
2: And that's the one, I'm afraid.
1: I told you it was a daft idea. I told Alan it was a daft idea.
2: I know.
1: But he's gone ahead and done it anyway. And now he's got arrested.
2: Don't say I told you so.
1: Well, I did.
2: I know.
1: Oh, well, perhaps we've got the place to ourselves for a bit longer now. Let's put the telly on again and chill out.
0: And now for our classic movie, The Legend of Alcatraz. Let him have it, Johnny.
1: You know, Tony, I'm really enjoying this evening. Corny film and chocolates.
2: And me.
1: And you.
2: Oh, you spoke too soon.
1: Oh, no. Will you get it, Tony? I'm going to get some more wine from the kitchen.
3: Hello? I hope I've got the right house. I'm looking for Alan Patterson. I'm Alicia Rockfort. From the States?
2: Alicia?
3: Rockfort.
2: Oh, you're Alicia. The Alicia.
3: Come again?
2: Sorry, it's just that Alan's talked about you. I didn't expect that...
3: Then I have got the right house.
2: Yes, I think so. Oh, come in.
3: I was expecting the house to look different. I mean, like one of those old English country estate houses. Alan described it so perfectly.
2: Yes, Alan would.
1: Who was it, Tony? Oh, hello.
2: Oh, this is Alicia, the lady from America. You know, Alan's friend.
1: Oh, hello. Welcome to England. Alan has told us so much about you.
3: Oh, good, I hope.
1: We weren't expecting you. Alan never said.
3: No, I didn't tell him. It's all happened so quickly.
2: Can I get you something? Oh, here, would you like some wine?
3: Thank you, but a cup of coffee would be fine.
2: OK, I'll go and make one.
1: Actually, we think Alan might not be back for some time.
3: Why?
1: He's run into a spot of bother.
3: Bother? He's not hurt, is he?
1: Oh, no, nothing like that. Well, only his feelings, perhaps.
3: It's not some love problem, is it?
1: No, I don't think Alan has that particular emotion in his repertoire.
3: I feel so guilty about the way he had to leave the States so quickly.
1: You mean at gunpoint?
3: Oh, Daddy wouldn't have shot him.
1: Pity.
3: What?
1: It's all right. Just my wry sense of humour. Alan and I have an understanding. I can't stand him and he can't stand me.
3: You're not together, are you? You know, in a relationship. You haven't had an argument, have you?
1: Oh, we're in a relationship, all right, but not the sort you're thinking of. And yes, we argue night and day, but we're not in love either.
3: I'm surprised. Alan's such an easygoing type of guy. I can't imagine him being angry.
1: Oh, no, it's not him who gets angry, just me. And that's exactly why I get so angry. Nothing seems to move him.
3: Except my father with a shotgun.
2: Here's your coffee. Oh, have you told Alicia about Alan's predicament?
1: Well, no, not yet.
3: He's not in trouble, is he?
2: He's always in trouble. Here, come and sit down.
1: An uncle of Alan's died.
3: Oh, is he very upset?
1: I wouldn't say that he was particularly upset. It was his uncle Oscar. They didn't see much of each other.
3: Oh, I see. Alan feels guilty that they weren't closer when he was alive. That happens. I had an aunt who died and regrettably I hadn't seen much of her.
1: No, I don't think Alan has any guilt feelings plaguing him.
3: What's the problem then?
2: It's his inheritance.
3: Alan's inherited something?
2: Yes, something.
3: What?
1: A pond.
3: A pond?
2: Yes, that's what we said.
1: And now it's caused a rift between him and his brother Jack.
3: Pardon me?
2: Well, it's a long story, but the upshot is that Uncle Oscar left a house to his family, except that he only left parts of the house to them. One had the dining room, another the kitchen, and so on and so on. Alan was left the garden pond.
3: Oh, how very strange.
1: Yes, we thought so too.
2: What the hell's that?
1: I don't know. Go and see.
4: Quick, I've got to hide. The scuffers are after me.
2: Who?
4: The old Bill. Quick, I'm going to hide in the attic. Christ, who put that there?
1: What are you doing here? We've just seen you on the telly.
4: I escaped from custody this afternoon and got the first train back.
2: Alicia's here.
4: Who? Alicia? What are you doing here?
3: Well, thank God you're safe. I thought the police had arrested you.
4: They did. But what are you doing here?
3: I've left Kurt.
4: Who?
3: Kurt, my fiancé.
4: Oh.
3: Can we talk?
4: Well, I'm in a bit of a hurry right now. The old Bill are after me. I know. Come up to the attic with me. You can tell me all about it up there.
1: Alan! She's just arrived from America. I'm sure she doesn't want to become a fugitive with you in the attic.
2: Very Bonnie and Clyde.
4: Yes, you're right. Look, I've just got to hide for now. Can you come back later?
1: Oh, Alan, don't be so bloody rude.
4: Joan, you don't understand. There's a police car down the street. They're coming after me.
2: A police car? Let's see.
4: Look, Alicia, can you pop back tomorrow? I've got to lie low for a while.
1: Alan!
2: I can't see any police car. They must have driven by.
4: They're probably hiding, waiting for me to walk into their dragnet.
1: Their dragnet?
4: I'm on the run. I escaped from custody. They got me on video. You saw me on the telly, you said.
1: Well, did you strike anyone? The police?
4: No, I just leapt from the police van and ran off before they closed the door. There was a lot of commotion.
1: Well, you're hardly an escapee from Parkhurst.
4: They've got me on video.
1: Well, they haven't exactly rushed round here.
2: Maybe that's because they don't know the address. Did they find out who you are?
4: No. They were taking us in for questioning.
2: Oh, you'll probably be all right then.
4: That sodding brother of mine will tell them.
1: Alan, relax.
3: Look, Alan, if you're in trouble, maybe I can help you.
4: It's okay, Alicia. It really is great to see you again.
1: Wow, Tony. He must be in love. I've never heard Alan say anything as nice as that.
3: I hope you don't mind me springing this surprise.
4: Not the first of the day, as far as I'm concerned. But no, it really is great to see you.
1: He's going to propose next.
4: I heard that, Joan.
2: You'll just have to keep a low profile for a while.
4: That's rich coming from you. You're the cause of all this.
2: Me?
4: Yes, you said I should have a protest demonstration.
3: I don't think arguing is going to help.
1: Oh, they love it, Alicia.
4: Christ, that's it. I've been rumbled.
2: Are you okay, Alan? Public enemy number one has escaped the dragnet again.
4: Very funny.
1: We have at least half a dozen of them going by every day.
2: It's all part of the quaintness of living on a large English country estate, isn't it, Alan?
4: What country estate?
2: The one you told Alicia you lived on.
4: Did I? Well, it's near to an estate.
2: A council estate.
4: Stop splitting hairs. Alicia, why have you come to England?
1: I should think that's bloody obvious.
3: Well, I thought that you and I... Well, we had made some plans, hadn't we?
4: Yes, but your father threatened to shoot me.
3: He gets very emotional.
4: Yeah, I'd noticed.
3: Anyway, I've left home.
4: You've left your fiancé and you've left home?
3: Yes.
4: Well, Alicia, I'm very fond of you, but I'm not exactly in a position to keep you in the style to which I'd like to become accustomed.
3: I'm not expecting you to keep me.
4: No?
3: I've got some money. Is that all that's important to you?
4: No.
1: Playing sod.
4: It's just that I've got a lot of problems at the moment. It's not a good time.
3: Then you mean I've travelled over 3,000 miles for absolutely nothing?
4: No, it's just a surprise. I wasn't expecting to...
3: You told me that you loved me the other day on the phone.
1: God, the earth must have shocked.
4: I do, Alicia. I do.
3: I've come all this way and you don't want me.
1: That's it, girl. Give him what for.
3: You've just been stringing me along, haven't you?
4: No. It's you've become engaged to someone else.
3: Only because you ran off.
4: Well, I'm sure you would if you had some nut threatening you with a gun.
3: He's not a nut. He's my father. Anyway, you lied to him. You told him you were an English lord.
4: I did nothing of the kind.
3: You implied it. Talking about your country estate, the family crest.
2: He meant the toothpaste.
4: Will you two stop listening in on our private conversation?
3: I don't care about that, Alan. I know you were, well, exaggerating.
4: You did?
3: I just didn't realise Daddy was taking it so seriously. He's a bit of a social climber on the quiet.
4: On the quiet? Is he forgiven me then?
3: Well, not quite.
4: Not quite?
3: He said he'd follow me over to England, track you down and blast you to pieces and feed you to the dogs.
4: Oh, Christ. I've got a psychopathic maniac and the police after me now.
3: My father's not a psychopathic maniac.
4: He didn't really say that, did he?
3: No.
4: Then you were kidding me?
3: Yes. Taking a leaf out of your book, Alan.
1: Very good.
4: Joan, did you tell him you were coming to England?
3: Yes.
4: Oh, God. He will be coming after me then.
3: I didn't say I was going to see you.
4: I don't think it's going to take him long to put it together.
3: Look, Alan, if it's money you're worried about, I've got a reasonable amount.
4: How could you think such a thing? It's just business hasn't been too good recently.
3: Alan, you do love me, don't you?
4: I'm really glad you came.
2: Hello? Oh, hello, Mr. Patterson. All right, there's no need to be abusive. Alan, it's your brother Jack. He wants to abuse you.
4: What do you want? Look. Well, I'll put the phone down if you carry on like that. I didn't start a riot. It's my pond, I can do with it what I like. If you tell the police where I am, I'll never sell it to you. And I'll organise a protest march every week. You better not fill it in. I'll sue. No, don't send the reporters round here. No, on second thought, send them. I'll tell them how you're trying to cheat me. An offer? Well, that's better, Jack. No. I want a share in the country club. 50%. No, 50% or no deal. You get the contract drawn up, I'll get my solicitor to check it. And up yours too.
2: Check the contract first, Alan.
4: Without doubt, old chum.
2: I think you may find he'll lower his offer when it comes to the crunch.
4: To be honest, I'm planning to take 25%, with the other 25 going to the rest of the family who were left a share of the house.
2: That's immensely generous of you, Alan. You must be in love. But Jack's still taking the biggest cut.
4: Well, he'll be running the place, won't he? I suppose it's only fair.
2: Today I have seen miracles. Hallelujah!
1: You can take care of bills now, Alan, as well as Alicia.
3: Do you think I could freshen up? I think I need to rest for a while.
4: Alicia, my love, whatever you want is yours. Come with me.
1: Well, all's well that ends well.
2: God, Alan must be the jammiest sod I've ever met. He gets the girl and the gold.
1: Well, you've got me.
2: Pardon?
1: I mean, we're good friends, aren't we?
2: Oh, yes, I suppose we are.
1: Only suppose.
2: I was hoping we could be more than good friends.
1: Tony, I'm going to be honest with you. If Phil were to come round now, I'm not sure I'd be strong enough to say no.
2: Okay.
1: I'm sorry, Tony.
2: Who's apologising now? Anyway, at least I'm shortlisted for a job. Oh, who's that?
1: Whatever happened to our quiet evening together?
2: All right, I'm coming.
5: Good evening, sir. I'm Sergeant Mayhew from Upton Police Station, and this is PC Shaw. We understand that Mr. Alan Patterson lives here. We're making inquiries about Mr. Patterson's escape from police custody, and you may be prosecuted if you withhold any information pertaining to his whereabouts.
2: Oh, perhaps you'd better come in.
5: Good evening, madam. I'm Sergeant Mayhew.
1: Yes, Sergeant. I heard you introduce yourself.
5: We're looking for Mr. Alan Patterson of this address. Do you know where he is? I must remind you, it's a serious offence to harbour a criminal.
1: I'm not harbouring anyone. I just live here.
5: Do you know where he is, sir?
2: He was here earlier.
5: Earlier?
2: Well, a short time ago.
5: How short a time ago?
2: A pretty short time ago.
5: Sir, I must remind you...
2: Yes, I know.
1: What has he done wrong, officer?
5: He escaped from police custody, madam. Now, for the last time, do you know where he is?
1: Well, I...
5: Right, PC Shaw, search the house.
1: Do you have a warrant?
5: I can easily obtain one, madam, if you wish to prolong the business. All right, officer, begin searching.
4: All right, officers. It's a fair cop. You can call off the dragnet now. Come on, I'm ready for the handcuffs.
3: You're so brave, Alan.
5: Am I to presume you are Mr. Alan Patterson?
4: The very same. How long will I get? 2 years? Everyone else here is completely innocent, you know.
3: I'll get bail for you, Alan.
5: Then I must ask you to accompany me to Upton Police Station.
2: I can't see your police car from the window, Sergeant.
5: It's parked around the corner, sir.
1: Do you have any form of identification, Sergeant?
5: It's in the car, madam.
4: Hold on a minute. You bastard. You're no policeman. It's Ian Best from the pub. And Dippy Pickles, you bastards. You rotten, rotten sods. You've set me up. You mean to tell me you went to all this trouble getting police uniforms just to set me up?
5: Don't be daft, Alan. We were on our way to a fancy dress party. Me and Dippy, alias PC Shaw here, were having a swift half at the pub when we saw you being carted off on the telly news.
4: News travels fast round here.
5: Yeah, John, the landlord, said he saw you going past the pub half an hour ago. He thought it might be a laugh to pay you a visit.
4: The rotten swine! That's the last time he gets any backdoor booze off me.
3: Backdoor what?
4: Nothing, Alicia. Just a local term.
1: He means bootlegging.
4: Well, I hope you've had a good laugh. I'll get you for this.
5: Call off the dragnet. Who do you think you are, Al Capone? I'm ready for the handcuffs.
4: Now, I'll clear off. I'll get the law onto you for impersonating police officers.
1: I shouldn't divide with you, Alan.
2: This place is a madhouse.
5: By the way, I saw this letter on the floor behind your hall table. Must have slipped down the back. Here you are.
2: Thanks.
5: See ya.
2: This letter's for you, Alan. It looks like it's from that firm of solicitors. Must have been there for a day or two. The postmark's the 21st.
5: What do they want?
1: Open it and find out.
4: I don't believe it. No.
3: What's the matter?
4: Uncle Oscar's will. It was wrong.
1: What?
4: It says here that he sold the country house to a company a year ago to pay off debts. He in fact died penniless.
2: God.
4: The company was going to turn it into a conference centre but changed their minds. Just been hanging on to it, left unoccupied. The situation has highlighted a serious lapse in security and lax administration regarding the deeds of title which the Law Society will be investigating. We apologise for any inconvenience this may have caused.
1: Wow.
4: Inconvenience? Inconvenience? I don't believe it. So I'm not a landowner after all.
2: Pond owner.
4: But Jack doesn't own it either. Yes! Wait till the bastard hears about this. Hold on a minute. Why doesn't he know about it? He must have got the same letter a day or so ago if this one's been here all the time. Of course. He's been staying down in the West Country. The letter's obviously been sent to his home up in town. What a stroke. Jack's paid out all that money at the family to buy the house, and it wasn't the old devil Oscar's place to leave anyway. I bet he engineered all this. A way of leaving his family some money without having to dip into his own pocket. He knew Jack had designs on that place. A stroke of genius for the tight old sod. All except for me. I haven't got a penny out of it. And that's your fault, Tony. Should have taken the money Jack offered straight away.
2: Well, I didn't know the house wasn't your uncle's place anymore. I didn't know it wasn't his to leave in his will.
4: There you are then, Tony. Don't meddle in other people's family affairs. You've lost me 10 grand. 10 grand!
2: Well, why didn't your uncle sell it to Jack in the first place if he was short of cash?
4: Well, in the first place, he hated him. And I suppose this way, he not only made money to pay off his debts, but got Jack to leave some money to us on his behalf. What a stitch-up merchant. What a great man was Uncle Oscar. But I'm still short of 10 grand, Tony.
1: Hold your horses, Alan. There's still a way out of this.
4: Joan, learn the lesson. Don't meddle in my family affairs. Look what Tony's cost me.
1: Think for a moment, Alan, just for once in your life. If Jack is still unaware of what's happened, call him now and say you've changed your mind. You'll accept his offer of cash rather than a percentage. But he must pay it into your bank account first thing tomorrow.
4: I haven't got a bank account. They cancelled it.
1: Well, get him to pay it into mine then.
2: No, mine. I'm his financial advisor, remember?
4: Hold on, hold on. You both seem very eager to get my money. I'm surprised at you, Joan, coming up with such a devious plan.
1: Any means to get you out of this place. And anyway, your brother is such a rude little man, he deserves to be taken for a ride.
4: For once in our lives, Joan, I am in complete agreement with you. But is this going to work?
2: Oh, forget it then.
4: But on the other hand...
1: Tony's right. It'd look more natural going into his account rather than mine. Jack knows Tony is your financial advisor. Well, of sorts.
4: It's no time for mirth, Joan. I'm not sure if I've got Jack's mobile number. Oh, here it is. Jack? Hello, it's Alan. About your offer of 10 grand, I've decided to accept. No, I've changed my mind about having a percentage share. No. No, business isn't really my scene. What do you mean you smell a rat? Well, use some aftershave then. Well, if you want to be difficult, then we can drag this one out for months. It suits me. Well, you'll pay me the money then. 10 grand. Right. And pay it into my financial advisor's account. He's not a schmuck. Well, not all the time anyway. I want it paid in first thing tomorrow with a guarantee. Then I can withdraw it tomorrow or the deal's off. Here, I'll hand you over to Tony. He'll give you details of the account.
2: I'll take it on the phone in the hall.
4: I've done it. I've done it. I've got my inheritance at last.
3: I don't think that's a very nice thing to do to your brother.
1: Have you got the call, Tony?
2: Yes.
4: You don't know my brother, Alicia. I think this calls for a celebration. Do you fancy going out for a drink, Joan?
1: No, I think Tony and I would enjoy a bit of quiet.
4: I see. Got something going on, eh?
1: No, we haven't.
4: On second thought, perhaps it might be better if we get an early night. Can we have your room tonight, Tony? You got a bigger bed than me.
1: God, he's such a romantic. Alan, I think Alicia would like to get a decent night's sleep. She's just flown in from America. Let her have your room, and you can sleep where you normally do, on the settee. Alicia, I really must have a heart-to-heart with you about the man you're tangling with.
3: Oh, it's okay. He's just a little softy under all that don't-give-a-damn exterior.
4: Alicia, you're cramping my style.
3: My ex-fiancé, Kurt, is too ambitious for my liking. I couldn't see us having a happy life together.
1: I think we have more in common than I realised, Alicia. I'd enjoy a long chat with you sometime.
4: Tell you what, you two girls settle down and have a nice little chat then, while Tony and me go for a quickie down the road.
6: No, Alan!
4: All right, there's no need to take that tone. You get some kip then, Alicia. I'll see you in the morning.
3: I will, Alan. It's so good to see you again. Good night.
1: I'll help you make up the bed.
4: After I've been to the bank tomorrow, Alicia, I'll take you up to London and treat you. Show you a few of the landmarks.
2: Who is it now?
4: The police.
1: Oh, we've been through all that, Alan.
2: I'll get it.
7: I've come for that festering warthog Patterson. I know he's here. I'm going to kick his ass from here to Manhattan.
3: Daddy!
4: Oh, Jesus!
8: In Liquid Assets, Alan Patterson was played by Stuart Walker, Tony Newsom by Peter Smith, Joan Cartwright by Maureen Newey, Trudy Patterson and Alicia Rockfort by Amanda Barkaway, Jack Patterson by Dave Newey, Sergeant Mayhew by Tom Slight, and The Receptionist by Sarah Kraft. Additional characters were played by members of the cast. The title music and technical supervision was by Peter Smith, and the producer was Ben Wessex. Liquid Assets is a Rosa production.
9: You've heard the voices, now see the faces. 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

0: Earlier this year, Great Britain broke the record for the longest period of time without burning coal to generate electricity. Whilst there were many contributing factors to this, such as the drop in electricity demand due to lockdown, as well as the warmer weather, the record illustrates just how far we've come in relying on renewable energy and becoming smarter in how we plan and use energy as a nation. Carol Vorderman is an advocate of tackling climate change and believes it's important that we all understand the collective impact that our small actions can have in conserving energy and preserving the planet. Carol joins me now alongside Robert Cheesewright from Smart Energy GB. So Carol, were you encouraged by the UK going nearly 68 days without using coal?
1: I think it's the most amazing thing. You cannot play it down in any way. It is fantastic, and congratulations to everyone who's been involved in that. It really is quite extraordinary.
0: So what can we all do then to help combat climate change ourselves?
1: Well, there are lots of small things that we can do. We often read about recycling and so on. All of these things are good. But one of the key things to make our energy system far more efficient, to bring our outdated energy system across the country into the 21st century, is for all of us to get a smart meter installed. Now, you might think, as often people do, you know, how's that going to help? Because yes, I can then see how much energy I'm using. You know, then I become more aware of what I'm doing in my house. But actually, the critical part of getting a smart meter installed is that all of the data is going up to the people who run the energy system. And using all of that data, they can then make it far more efficient, as they did recently when we went 67 days without using coal-fired stations. Multiply that up again, and you can see just how efficient we can become, because we have some incredible wind farms off the coast of Wales, for instance. They just weren't there when I was growing up. Now they are. It's extraordinary, actually. I'm so happy about it.
0: So, Robert, why do you think it's important for people to have this information on how their actions make a difference to the climate crisis?
2: We know, because we've done some research, that people want to make a difference, but they're not always sure exactly what the biggest things you can do. And so 59% of people said they would like to be more educated on what they can do to help. I think a lot of people do their bit, whether it's recycling or driving less, but they don't necessarily know what the biggest things are. And that is helping our country move to renewables. You can get an electric vehicle, or driving less if you can. Those are really big things that make a huge difference.
0: So where can people find out a bit more about these little tips and little actions we can take?
2: To find out more about how to reduce your carbon and about smart meters in particular, then go to smartenergygb.org, or to book your smart meter installation. If Carol has convinced you, then contact your energy supplier.
0: Brilliant. Thank you both. That was TV presenter, mathematician and author Carol Vorderman and Robert Cheesewright from Smart Energy GB on the importance of the nation going coal free.

0: talk, and now we're all being urged to reach out to older friends and family to make sure they're okay and to help prevent feelings of isolation and loneliness. For many older people shielding since mid-March, a simple phone call to their nearest and dearest can be enough to really lift their spirits. In many cases, it might be the only meaningful interaction they have. It comes as new research from McCarthy and Stone reveals only a fifth of people aged 55 or more would speak to a friend about their mental health. To tell us more about the importance of the older generation sharing their feelings, I'm joined now by David Searle from McCarthy and Stone. David, start off by telling us about this research.
1: The research that we've conducted has really been looking into the benefits of friendships to over 55s and the positive mental health benefits people get. We found that people who have good friendships find they're less lonely and have less anxiety. But despite this, we also found that only one in five over 55-year-olds are willing to turn to their friends where they do have mental health concerns or need support. And really what we're looking to do is understand how people can use friendship to improve their mental health as they age.
0: David, why do you think it is that so many over 55 struggle with talking about their mental health and even opening up to their friends?
1: I think, like many people of all ages, over 55s can struggle to open up because it's a sensitive area. And many people still find there's a bit of stigma associated with talking about their mental health. But another reason, I think, is that as people age, they can find it harder to build new close friendships and therefore have someone to speak to and confide in. We found that only 15% of over 75s have made a close friend in the last year. And that really suggests there's a lack of opportunities to do this.
0: David, how do you make sure that your retirement living developments provide that sense of community and friendship that older people need?
1: We do a number of things really to build strong communities in our developments. Every one of our developments has a house manager on it, somebody independent who checks on all of our homeowners every day just to make sure they're keeping well and identify any concerns that they may have. But alongside that, we also have over 10,000 events going on every month across the country. These can be as simple as coffee mornings or fish and chip suppers. We also have over 500 buddies across the country who are building friendships and relationships with homeowners who are perhaps isolating, and they bring like-minded homeowners together and naturally form communities and strong friendships within our developments, which we find really build strong communities.
0: So where does anyone go if they want to find out more information, either about the research or what you're doing?
1: If people are interested in finding more about retirement living, our communities around the country, and events that take place week in, week out, the best place I'd recommend to go would be mccarthyandstone.co.uk. And at our website, you can read some of our homeowner stories and really learn more about the mental health benefits of living in a retirement development.
0: Thank you. That was David Searle from McCarthy and Stone talking about mental health amongst the older generation.

0: time for a bit of slap and tickle,
1: I'll
0: over.
1: Slap and tickle you in a minute.
0: I'll come out for a bit of snotty, darling.
1: Cool, you don't need a shave.
0: Yeah, I know, I'll get marvellous here.
1: I'll pass the doctor to him now. Only 5 minutes, I've got to go.
0: Yeah, all right then, yeah. Yeah, all right. Now's the right thing.

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0: Whether it's the sanding down of an old dining table, a splash of paint on a forgotten piece of furniture, or repurposing useless items around the home, the UK has become a nation of fixer-uppers during lockdown. A passion for upcycling, as it's called, has been ignited by the need to stay at home in recent weeks. And now a new TV series called The Weekend Workshop on HGTV will show us how to get more hands-on in our own homes. And I'm joined now by one of the show's presenters, Kate Humble. Hi, Kate.
1: Hello, how are you?
0: Very good, very good. So what is upcycling and why is it all the rage?
1: Upcycling is effectively, rather than looking at something that is broken or you don't like it anymore and chucking it out and adding to landfill, it is about using your imagination and thinking of it in another way and thinking, well, I could make that either work differently or be the same. And I think the reason that it's become all the rage is, you know, lockdown was a very interesting time because it kind of changed us, I think, from thinking that buying something was the solution to everything. Of course, we could buy things online, but I think we buy things online very often because we don't have time to do things any other way. And because we had time, but we couldn't go to shops, I think it sort of gave our creative juices a bit of a boost, if you like. So I think people were thinking, I need to save a little bit of money just in case, and I've got time to be a bit creative, and maybe it'll be fun. Maybe I'll feel a great sense of achievement.
0: Now, talking about giving it a go, that's exactly what you're doing in this new TV series. Tell us about it, and what have you been giving a go?
1: This new TV series is called The Weekend Workshop. There's three of us involved. Max McMurdo, who some of you will know, is an amazing kind of designer and engineer and can basically turn anything into anything. He's a genius. And then there is the wonderful Zoe Pocock, who is literally the most glamorous upcycler I know. And then there's me. I'm the mere mortal of the piece who says, okay, here's the idea that I've got, and I'm going to have, I'm going to drag the audience with me to see how I get on. And I suspect that they, you know, people who are not confident about upcycling might actually sort of identify really with my slight trials and tribulations. However, I did have some fantastic successes, and I think this is why I really enjoy doing the programme, is that I surpassed my own expectations. One of the things that I did during lockdown was we wanted to dig a new pond. So we dug another one. We had a little mini digger in and dug it out. And we've got very heavy clay soil. And something that I'd always wanted to do was to build a wood-fired oven. So I help build a really beautiful wood-fired clay oven. I was challenged partly by the production team who had seen these beautiful pictures on Pinterest of sofas made out of what appeared to be turf. And I said, I am going to make a turf covered sofa if it kills me, which it almost did, but I have it. And it's lovely.
0: I've seen the trailers. It really does look amazing. Where can we see the show and when?
1: The show is on HGTV, which is one of the Discovery channels. It's on at 8 o'clock and it starts on Monday, the 20th of July, and it will be out on every Monday at 8 o'clock for the next 8 weeks. And I defy any of you who watches it not to want to build one of the things that we build.
0: That was TV presenter Kate Humble on her new show, The Weekend Workshop, about the nationwide boom in upcycling.

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1: Chaka chaka chaka chaka gone. Chaka gone. Chaka gone. Chaka gone. Shaka

I'm Abraham the Pharmacist, and I'm here to encourage more people to visit their local community pharmacies for minor health concerns. 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

Oh, Sam and Dave, kicking off our soul machine, Soul Sister Brown Sugar. This is Radio Royal. Sam and Dave recorded for Stack Records, which was a popular soul music label in the time, in the early 60s, early 70s. Isaac Hayes was also on the label, which created a very loose and comfortable atmosphere for their artists, at least until they had a financial meltdown in the mid-70s. While Motown worked hard on the visual styles and choreography of their artists, Stax left most of that up to the singers, which meant that most of them just came out and sang, basically. Sam and Dave were the exception, doing lots of crazy dancing and improvisation in their stage shows, which was always on display where they performed their songs. Quite an up-tempo one, which leads us very nicely onto this. This is Otis Redding.

0: You're listening to Radio Royal with The Soul Machine. Absolutely fantastic. This is a run-through of all those kind of favourite hits that you once knew, or perhaps the maybe ones that you didn't know. Perhaps like this.
1: Yeah, we got the feeling now. We got the feeling now.
2: Shut up, Al Green.
1: Oh, boy.

Al Green and I Want to Hold Your Hand. A lot dub this as the greatest cover of a Beatles track. It certainly is one of my favourites anyway. In October 1974, Al Green brought home two women he had been seeing, his sometimes girlfriend Mary Woodson and a stewardess named Carlotta Williams. It didn't go down too well, and when Green took a bath, Woodson poured the boiling grits she was making on him, inflicting second-degree burns to the singer. As Williams tended him, Woodson killed herself with his gun. Well, that's a bit drastic, isn't it? Al Green, who became a born-again Christian in 1973, interpreted this as a sign from God to join the ministry. Another sign from God in 1979, Al Green fell off a Cincinnati stage and was almost injured badly. He decided it was time to stop performing secular music. As of 1976, not only did Al Green own his own Memphis church, he was a fully ordained pastor with the full gospel church that was in place at the time. Wow, didn't know that.

No, you're not hearing things. That is, in fact, Duffy with her song released in September 2015 as part of the soundtrack to the film Legend. And it's called A Whole Lot of Love. It didn't take long before rumours of a comeback from this exceptionally talented lady surfaced with a possible new album. Guess we'll just have to kind of be kept in suspense a little bit longer and find out whether or not she is indeed making a comeback. But it's good to hear her, that's for sure. Right, carrying on our Soul Machine segment here, brand new to Radio Royal. This is the Bradford's number one hospital radio station. This is a classic from the Jacksons. This is Enjoy Yourself, which I'm hoping you all will or are. Soul Machine on Radio Royal.

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Oh, music like that, just made to listen. Fantastic. Marlita Shaw with California Soul. Still to come on Soul Machine. We've got the classic from Tina Turner, plus The Temptations, and a bit of a different one from Amy Winehouse. Stay tuned for that. But first, here's an absolute classic. This is one of my all-time biggest soul legends. This is James Brown with It's a Man's, Man's, Man's, Man's World.

absolutely brilliant. You don't hear songs like that anymore, do you? Fantastic. Here's Tracks of My Tears, bit of Smokey Robinson and The Miracles. This is Soul Machine, brand new to Radio Royal. Hope you're enjoying the show.

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1: Whoa, there's something on my mind.

the unmistakable voice there of Tina Turner with Fall in Love. I've totally forgotten about that song, to be honest with you, and I hope you've enjoyed it. Tina Turner, there was a biopic about her called What's Love Got to Do with It, a very moving film starring Angela Bassett as Tina Turner, who did a very, very convincing job of their, you know, ups and downs, Ike and Tina Turner's relationship, of course, which was well documented as being quite violent at times as well. And you know, it's a biopic of a real struggle within a relationship, and it's so true of a lot of stars in history, aren't they? I mean, we've got Whitney Houston and Bobby Brown, of course, and you know, they all have struggles, don't they? But it's well worth watching this film, because it really is quite moving and really a part of history, I suppose, really. Right, next we've got The Temptations. This is Cloud 9 on Radio Royal. This is Soul Machine.

0: Oh, classic Stevie Wonder there with Higher Ground. This is Radio Royal. You're listening to The Brody Show. It's a special one today because it's a one-off special. It's Sound Machine playing all sorts of different soul tunes that some forgotten about, some relatively new. And we've got another absolute classic coming up for you straight after this from none other than good old Dusty Springfield. Don't go away.
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Can I get a witness? Dusty Springfield. Actually, when I first heard that, I actually thought it was like Aretha Franklin or Tina Turner or Eartha Kitt or something like that. You know, I just didn't put it in the same sphere as Dusty Springfield. I don't know why. Don't ask me why. I just didn't imagine it because it's such high tempo and so soulful. But of course, she was one of the kind of original divas, wasn't she? You know, original soul sisters, so to speak. Right, up next, it's a really good artist. This is Solomon Burke. He was born in Philadelphia. He began his adult career as a preacher and hosted a gospel radio show, nonetheless. In the 60s, he signed with Atlantic Records, home to Ray Charles. His first hit record was a cover version of the country song Just Out of Reach. In 1962, he had another hit with the single Cry to Me, famously used 25 years later in the film Dirty Dancing. Sadly, he died in 2010 ahead of a gig in Amsterdam. But we can hear his 1962 hit again right now. This is Solomon Burke and Cry to Me.

Marvin Gaye and Tammy Terrell. What a great partnership it was for a good number of years, and it served them well. Good loving ain't easy to come by. This is Radio Royal. You're listening to Sound Machine here on The Brodie Show with me, Amy Brodie. Nice of you to join me. And this is a bit of Aretha. We've got to have a bit of Aretha before we finish the show, haven't we? So here she is now with Chain of Fools.

Aretha Franklin with Chain of Fools. I didn't realise this, but it was actually written in 1953, that track, by Don Covey. He's an R&B singer who wrote songs that were recorded by the Rolling Stones, Wilson Pickett, and believe it or not, Otis Redding, and many others. He also recorded the song, but the version went nowhere, this particular version, Chain of Fools. His own version, I'm talking about. This version, Aretha Franklin's, however, won a Grammy for Best Female R&B Performance in 1969. And, of course, the rest was history, with Aretha kind of dominating everywhere as the soul diva that she was and still is. Right, it's almost the end of the Soul Machine segment here, and I've got a great track lined up for the last one. But thank you very much for listening, and I hope you've enjoyed the show so far. I will leave you with a bit of classic Ray Charles. This has been Amy Brody with The Brody Show here on Radio Royal.

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1: 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If you have tubes or needles attached to you, ask staff why they are there and if you still need them. There's no need to be confused about your medicines. Tell us if you don't understand what your medicines are for or if you have an allergy. 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We are very happy to help you change position and, if necessary, we can provide you with a special mattress or cushion for support. Let us know if any of your personal information is wrong, like the name on your ID band, your address, your GP or your next of kin. Also tell us if you have any allergies and we'll give you a red ID band. If you have any concerns, don't forget we are here to help you. Talk to us if you have any worries or questions about your treatment or about what will happen when you leave hospital. Congratulations, you're leaving the hospital. But before you leave, make sure you have your discharge letter. You've got your medicines and they've been explained to you. You know who to contact if you have any questions or concerns, and you know when your next appointment is. If you need any more information on how to make your stay with us safe, read the booklet provided, or ask a member of staff.
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0: Earlier this year, Great Britain broke the record for the longest period of time without burning coal to generate electricity. Whilst there were many contributing factors to this, such as the drop in electricity demand due to lockdown, as well as the warmer weather, the record illustrates just how far we've come in relying on renewable energy and becoming smarter in how we plan and use energy as a nation. Carol Vorderman is an advocate of tackling climate change and believes it's important that we all understand the collective impact that our small actions can have in conserving energy and preserving the planet. Carol joins me now alongside Robert Cheesewright from Smart Energy GB. So Carol, were you encouraged by the UK going nearly 68 days without using coal?
1: I think it's the most amazing thing. You cannot play it down in any way. It is fantastic, and congratulations to everyone who's been involved in that. It really is quite extraordinary.
0: So what can we all do then to help combat climate change ourselves?
1: Well, there are lots of small things that we can do. We often read about recycling and so on. All of these things are good. But one of the key things to make our energy system far more efficient, to bring our outdated energy system across the country into the 21st century, is for all of us to get a smart meter installed. Now, you might think, as often people do, you know, how's that going to help? Because yes, I can then see how much energy I'm using. You know, then I become more aware of what I'm doing in my house. But actually, the critical part of getting a smart meter installed is that all of the data is going up to the people who run the energy system. And using all of that data, they can then make it far more efficient, as they did recently when we went 67 days without using coal-fired stations. Multiply that up again, and you can see just how efficient we can become, because we have some incredible wind farms off the coast of Wales, for instance. They just weren't there when I was growing up. Now they are. It's extraordinary, actually. I'm so happy about it.
0: So, Robert, why do you think it's important for people to have this information on how their actions make a difference to the climate crisis?
2: We know, because we've done some research, that people want to make a difference, but they're not always sure exactly what the biggest things you can do. And so 59% of people said they would like to be more educated on what they can do to help. I think a lot of people do their bit, whether it's recycling or driving less, but they don't necessarily know what the biggest things are. And that is helping our country move to renewables. You can get an electric vehicle, or driving less if you can. Those are really big things that make a huge difference.
0: So where can people find out a bit more about these little tips and little actions we can take?
2: To find out more about how to reduce your carbon and about smart meters in particular, then go to smartenergygb.org, or to book your smart meter installation. If Carol's convinced you, then contact your energy supplier.
0: Brilliant. Thank you both. That was TV presenter, mathematician and author Carol Vorderman and Robert Cheesewright from Smart Energy GB on the importance of the nation going coal-free.
3: I've gambled down in Washington.

It's not time to make a change. Just relax, take it easy. You're still young, that's your fault. There's so much you have to know.

0: saying goes, it's good to talk. And now we're all being urged to reach out to older friends and family to make sure they're okay and to help prevent feelings of isolation and loneliness. For many older people shielding since mid-March, a simple phone call to their nearest and dearest can be enough to really lift their spirits. In many cases, it might be the only meaningful interaction they have. It comes as new research from McCarthy and Stone reveals only a fifth of people aged 55 or more would speak to a friend about their mental health. To tell us more about the importance of the older generation sharing their feelings, I'm joined now by David Searle from McCarthy and Stone. David, start off by telling us about this research.
1: The research that we've conducted has really been looking into the benefits of friendships to over 55s and the positive mental health benefits people get. We found that people who have good friendships find they're less lonely and have less anxiety. But despite this, we also found that only one in five over 55-year-olds are willing to turn to their friends where they do have mental health concerns or need support. And really what we're looking to do is understand how people can use friendship to improve their mental health as they age.
0: David, why do you think it is that so many over 55 struggle with talking about their mental health and even opening up to their friends?
1: I think, like many people of all ages, over 55s can struggle to open up because it's a sensitive area. And many people still find there's a bit of stigma associated.

0: with talking about their mental health. But another reason, I think, is that as people age, they can find it harder to build new close friendships and therefore have someone to speak to and confide in. We found that only 15% of over 75s have made a close friend in the last year. And that really suggests there's a lack of opportunities to do this.
1: David, how do you make sure that your retirement living developments provide that sense of community and friendship that older people need?
0: We do a number of things really to build strong communities in our developments. Every one of our developments has a house manager on it, somebody independent who checks on all of our homeowners every day just to make sure they're keeping well and identify any concerns that they may have. But alongside that, we also have over 10,000 events going on every month across the country. These can be as simple as coffee mornings or fish and chip suppers. We also have over 500 buddies across the country who are building friendships and relationships with homeowners who are perhaps isolating, and they bring like-minded homeowners together and naturally form communities and strong friendships within our developments, which we find really build strong communities.
1: So where does anyone go if they want to find out more information, either about the research or what you're doing?
0: If people are interested in finding more about retirement living, our communities around the country, and events that take place week in, week out, the best place I'd recommend to go would be mccarthyandstone.co.uk. And at our website, you can read some of our homeowner stories and really learn more about the mental health benefits of living in a retirement development.
1: Thank you. That was David Searle from McCarthy and Stone talking about mental health amongst the older generation.

The best mix guaranteed. Live to the Bradford Royal Infirmary, this is the station for the patients. Radio Royal.

0: Whether it's the sanding down of an old dining table, a splash of paint on a forgotten piece of furniture, or repurposing useless items around the home, the UK has become a nation of fixer-uppers during lockdown. A passion for upcycling, as it's called, has been ignited by the need to stay at home in recent weeks. And now a new TV series called The Weekend Workshop on HGTV will show us how to get more hands-on in our own homes. And I'm joined now by one of the show's presenters, Kate Humble. Hi, Kate.
1: Hello, how are you?
0: Very good, very good. So what is upcycling and why is it all the rage?
1: Upcycling is effectively, rather than looking at something that is broken or you don't like it anymore and chucking it out and adding to landfill, it is about using your imagination and thinking of it in another way and thinking, well, I could make that either work differently or be the same. And I think the reason that it's become all the rage is, you know, lockdown was a very interesting time because it kind of changed us, I think, from thinking that buying something was the solution to everything. Of course, we could buy things online, but I think we buy things online very often because we don't have time to do things any other way. And because we had time, but we couldn't go to shops, I think it sort of gave our creative juices a bit of a boost, if you like. So I think people were thinking, I need to save a little bit of money just in case, and I've got time to be a bit creative, and maybe it'll be fun. Maybe I'll feel a great sense of achievement.
0: Now, talking about giving it a go, that's exactly what you're doing in this new TV series. Tell us about it, and what have you been giving a go?
1: This new TV series is called The Weekend Workshop. There's three of us involved. Max McMurdo, who some of you will know, is an amazing kind of designer and engineer and can basically turn anything into anything. He's a genius. And then there is the wonderful Zoe Pocock, who is literally the most glamorous upcycler I know. And then there's me. I'm the mere mortal of the piece who says, OK, here's the idea that I've got. And I'm going to have, I'm going to drag the audience with me to see how I get on. And I suspect that they, you know, people who are not confident about upcycling might actually sort of identify really with my slight trials and tribulations. However, I did have some fantastic successes, and I think this is why I really enjoyed doing the programme, is that I surpassed my own expectations. One of the things that I did during lockdown was we wanted to dig a new pond. So we dug another one. We had a little mini digger in and dug it out. And we've got very heavy clay soil. And something that I'd always wanted to do was to build a wood-fired oven. So I help build a really beautiful wood-fired clay oven. I was challenged partly by the production team who had seen these beautiful pictures on Pinterest of sofas made out of what appeared to be turf. And I said, I am going to make a turf covered sofa if it kills me, which it almost did, but I have it. And it's lovely.
0: I've seen the trailers. It really does look amazing. Where can we see the show and when?
1: The show is on HGTV, which is one of the Discovery channels. It's on at 8 o'clock and it starts on Monday, the 20th of July, and it will be out on every Monday at 8 o'clock for the next 8 weeks. And I defy any of you who watches it not to want to build one of the things that we build.
0: That was TV presenter Kate Humble on her new show, The Weekend Workshop, about the nationwide boom in upcycling.

Hi, I'm Abraham the Pharmacist, and I'm here to encourage more people to visit their local community pharmacies for minor health concerns. Well, pharmacists are a great resource to have on your doorstep, and people aren't using them enough. A recent survey actually found that among those aged 18 to 40, fewer than 2 in 10 people would go to their pharmacy first when experiencing minor health concerns. Many people might not know this, but community pharmacists are fully qualified to offer clinical advice. They can also suggest over-the-counter medicines to manage

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5: Hello, welcome to Children's Hour. My name's Lucy Williams. I'm here with my daddy, Ashley. Let's kick the programme off with our first record.
6: And that was the first of three tracks from our featured classic album, This Evening Blondie, which was number one in the charts 26 years ago this week.
7: The reason that it sounds really funny is because I've put you on the radio.
8: Yeah.
7: So everyone in the whole hospital can hear you now.
8: All
7: right. Right, so, you've rung in for the competition.
8: Yeah.
7: Now, you got to answer the question for me. Who do you think it is? Who's the new Batman?
8: Christian Bale.
7: Christian Bale. Marvellous. I'll send you a T-shirt up then.
8: Okay.
7: All right, thanks for listening, mate.
8: Okay.
9: So, you know there are some records that just as soon as you hear that very first note, you know exactly what's coming.
10: You could play some David Cassidy for my mum, that kind of thing.
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6: 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And with your requests and dedications, don't forget, this is the show where you get a chance to choose the music. How do we do that? Well, it's quite simple. We have a team of request collectors and patient visitors up and about on the wards as we speak.
17: What would you like us to play for you tonight?
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19: Could I have anything by Robbie Williams, please?
17: Robbie Williams.
20: What is your name, the warden request? 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
21: What's your favourite?
22: Well, I'm a great fan of Tina Turner.
21: Oh, Tina Turner, oh, great, yeah.
22: Yeah.
21: The legs.
23: I can't think of the actual title, but you'll know the song.
24: I always promised myself when I gave up the day job, which I did a few years ago, that I'd like to learn to be a proper radio presenter.
25: I love presenting my own show as well. It's kind of like me, and it's kind of... just kind of really ego, you know, it's real big ego boost.
26: It's really hard to explain, I just love it. I love doing it.
27: But also it's the idea of going round the wards and talking to people who very often say we haven't spoken to anybody all day.
6: I like the fact that we are an organisation that actually cheers people up and helps in their recovery.
27: To feel that you can give something to people, and then when you've got music in common and they choose a Frank Sinatra or something, you say, oh, I like Frank Sinatra, their faces light up and it's really wonderful.
28: Therefore you get to play the music that you think they'll like, but you know you'll like.
29: Once you get the bug of sitting behind a microphone and chatting to somebody, it's an extraordinary hobby and experience.
26: If I can bring a smile to somebody's face, even though I can't see it, then I'm happy. I feel that, you know, I might have brightened their life somewhere.
28: I would say, yes, have a go. If I can do it, you can do it.
30: Thanks for listening.

0: Earlier this year, Great Britain broke the record for the longest period of time without burning coal to generate electricity. Whilst there were many contributing factors to this, such as the drop in electricity demand due to lockdown, as well as the warmer weather, the record illustrates just how far we've come in relying on renewable energy and becoming smarter in how we plan and use energy as a nation. Carol Vorderman is an advocate of tackling climate change and believes it's important that we all understand the collective impact that our small actions can have in conserving energy and preserving the planet. Carol joins me now alongside Robert Cheesewright from Smart Energy GB. So Carol, were you encouraged by the UK going nearly 68 days without using coal?
1: I think it's the most amazing thing. You cannot play it down in any way. It is fantastic, and congratulations to everyone who's been involved in that. It really is quite extraordinary.
0: So what can we all do then to help combat climate change ourselves?
1: Well, there are lots of small things that we can do. We often read about recycling and so on. All of these things are good. But one of the key things to make our energy system far more efficient, to bring our outdated energy system across the country into the 21st century, is for all of us to get a smart meter installed. Now, you might think, as often people do, you know, how's that going to help? Because yes, I can then see how much energy I'm using. You know, then I become more aware of what I'm doing in my house. But actually, the critical part of getting a smart meter installed is that all of the data is going up to the people who run the energy system. And using all of that data, they can then make it far more efficient, as they did recently when we went 67 days without using coal-fired stations. Multiply that up again, and you can see just how efficient we can become, because we have some incredible wind farms off the coast of Wales, for instance. They just weren't there when I was growing up. Now they are. It's extraordinary, actually. I'm so happy about it.
0: So, Robert, why do you think it's important for people to have this information on how their actions make a difference to the climate crisis?
2: Well, we know, because we've done some research, that people want to make a difference, but they're not always sure exactly what the biggest things you can do. And so 59% of people said they would like to be more educated on what they can do to help. I think a lot of people do their bit, whether it's recycling or driving less, but they don't necessarily know what the biggest things are. And that is helping our country move to renewables. You can get an electric vehicle, or driving less if you can. Those are really big things that make a huge difference.
0: So where can people find out a bit more about these little tips and little actions we can take?
2: To find out more about how to reduce your carbon and about smart meters in particular, then go to smartenergygb.org, or to book your smart meter installation. 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
0: Brilliant. Thank you both. That was TV presenter, mathematician and author Carol Vorderman and Robert Cheesewright from Smart Energy GB on the importance of the nation going coal-free.

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1: Shine.

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Style has never seen that makes you wanna grab and hold and squeeze real tight. Who's gonna be the one to save you from yourself? When you wanna take a bite, please, oh baby, please, you beg, you want, you say, you got to get some. Caught up in the charm that I laid on, thinking now there's nowhere to run. Just another fish to bit the worm on a hook on my line. Yeah, I keep many females longing for a chance to win my heart with SEX and plenty.

0: of you.
1: Now, as the old saying goes, it's good to talk. And now we're all being urged to reach out to older friends and family to make sure they're okay and to help prevent feelings of isolation and loneliness. For many older people shielding since mid-March, a simple phone call to their nearest and dearest can be enough to really lift their spirits. In many cases, it might be the only meaningful interaction they have. It comes as new research from McCarthy and Stone reveals only a fifth of people aged 55 or more would speak to a friend about their mental health. To tell us more about the importance of the older generation sharing their feelings, I'm joined now by David Searle from McCarthy and Stone. David, start off by telling us about this research.
2: The research that we've conducted has really been looking into the benefits of friendships to over 55s and the positive mental health benefits people get. We found that people who have good friendships find they're less lonely and have less anxiety. But despite this, we also found that only one in five over 55-year-olds are willing to turn to their friends where they do have mental health concerns or need support. And really what we're looking to do is understand how people can use friendship to improve their mental health as they age.
1: David, why do you think it is that so many over 55 struggle with talking about their mental health and even opening up to their friends?
2: I think, like many people of all ages, over 55s can struggle to open up because it's a sensitive area. And many people still find there's a bit of stigma associated with talking about their mental health. But another reason, I think, is that as people age, they can find it harder to build new close friendships and therefore have someone to speak to and confide in. We found that only 15% of over 75s have made a close friend in the last year. And that really suggests there's a lack of opportunities to do this.
1: David, how do you make sure that your retirement living developments provide that sense of community and friendship that older people need?
2: We do a number of things really to build strong communities in our developments. Every one of our developments has a house manager on it, somebody independent who checks on all of our homeowners every day just to make sure they're keeping well and identify any concerns that they may have. But alongside that, we also have over 10,000 events going on every month across the country. These can be as simple as coffee mornings or fish and chip suppers. We also have over 500 buddies across the country who are building friendships and relationships with homeowners who are perhaps isolating, and they bring like-minded homeowners together and naturally form communities and strong friendships within our developments, which we find really build strong communities.
1: So where does anyone go if they want to find out more information, either about the research or what you're doing?
2: If people are interested in finding more about retirement living, our communities around the country, and events that take place week in, week out, the best place I'd recommend to go would be McCarthyandstone.co.uk. And at our website, you can read some of our homeowner stories and really learn more about the mental health benefits of living in a retirement development.
1: Thank you. That was David Searle from McCarthy and Stone talking about mental health amongst the older generation.

0: Whether it's the sanding down of an old dining table, a splash of paint on a forgotten piece of furniture, or repurposing useless items around the home, the UK has become a nation of fixer-uppers during lockdown. A passion for upcycling, as it's called, has been ignited by the need to stay at home in recent weeks. And now a new TV series called The Weekend Workshop on HGTV will show us how to get more hands-on in our own homes. And I'm joined now by one of the show's presenters, Kate Humble. Hi, Kate.
1: Hello, how are you?
0: Very good, very good. So what is upcycling and why is it all the rage?
1: Upcycling is effectively, rather than looking at something that is broken or you don't like it anymore and chucking it out and adding to landfill, it is about using your imagination and thinking of it in another way and thinking, well, I could make that either work differently or be the same. And I think the reason that it's become all the rage is, you know, lockdown was a very interesting time because it kind of changed us, I think, from thinking that buying something was the solution to everything. Of course, we could buy things online, but I think we buy things online very often because we don't have time to do things any other way. And because we had time, but we couldn't go to shops, I think it sort of gave our creative juices a bit of a boost, if you like. So I think people were thinking, I need to save a little bit of money just in case, and I've got time to be a bit creative, and maybe it'll be fun. Maybe I'll feel a great sense of achievement.
0: Now, talking about giving it a go, that's exactly what you're doing in this new TV series. Tell us about it, and what have you been giving a go?
1: This new TV series is called The Weekend Workshop. There's three of us involved. Max McMurdo, who some of you will know, is an amazing kind of designer and engineer and can basically turn anything into anything. He's a genius. And then there is the wonderful Zoe Pocock, who is literally the most glamorous upcycler I know. And then there's me. I'm the mere mortal of the piece who says, okay, here's the idea that I've got, and I'm going to have, I'm going to drag the audience with me to see how I get on. And I suspect that they, you know, people who are not confident about upcycling might actually sort of identify really with my slight trials and tribulations. However, I did have some fantastic successes, and I think this is why I really enjoy doing the programme, is that I surpassed my own expectations. One of the things that I did during lockdown was we wanted to dig a new pond. So we dug another one. We had a little mini digger in and dug it out. And we've got very heavy clay soil. And something that I'd always wanted to do was to build a wood-fired oven. So I help build a really beautiful wood-fired clay oven. I was challenged partly by the production team who had seen these beautiful pictures on Pinterest of sofas made out of what appeared to be turf. And I said, I am going to make a turf covered sofa if it kills me, which it almost did, but I have it. And it's lovely.
0: I've seen the trailers. It really does look amazing. Where can we see the show and when?
1: The show is on HGTV, which is one of the Discovery channels. It's on at 8 o'clock and it starts on Monday, the 20th of July, and it will be out on every Monday at 8 o'clock for the next 8 weeks. And I defy any of you who watches it not to want to build one of the things that we build.
0: That was TV presenter Kate Humble on her new show, The Weekend Workshop, about the nationwide boom in upcycling.

I'm Abraham the Pharmacist, and I'm here to encourage more people to visit their local community pharmacies for minor health concerns. Well, pharmacists are a great resource to have on your doorstep, and people aren't using them enough. A recent survey actually found that among those aged 18 to 40, fewer than 2 in 10 people would go to their pharmacy first when experiencing minor health concerns. Many people might not know this, but community pharmacists are fully qualified to offer clinical advice. They can also suggest over-the-counter medicines to manage a range of health concerns. They provide a more convenient way to obtain professional advice because you can usually just walk in and ask to speak to a pharmacist, and most of them will have a consultation room if you need to speak to a pharmacist in private. Well, the good news is most people live within an easy reach of a pharmacy. There are about 11,000 locations in England, and many offer extended opening hours in the evening and at weekends. You don't need to make an appointment to speak to a pharmacist, but please don't wait for those minor health concerns to get worse. Just speak to your local pharmacist to get expert advice right there and then.

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0: Ma c'erano anni nemmeno le sciagliette, tu sai adò.
1: Tu sai adò.

0: I'm sorry, Mr. Lineker. 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

0: Earlier this year, Great Britain broke the record for the longest period of time without burning coal to generate electricity. Whilst there were many contributing factors to this, such as the drop in electricity demand due to lockdown, as well as the warmer weather, the record illustrates just how far we've come in relying on renewable energy and becoming smarter in how we plan and use energy as a nation. Carol Vorderman is an advocate of tackling climate change and believes it's important that we all understand the collective impact that our small actions can have in conserving energy and preserving the planet. Carol joins me now alongside Robert Cheesewright from Smart Energy GB. So Carol, were you encouraged by the UK going nearly 68 days without using coal?
1: I think it's the most amazing thing. You cannot play it down in any way. It is fantastic, and congratulations to everyone who's been involved in that. It really is quite extraordinary.
0: So what can we all do then to help combat climate change ourselves?
1: Well, there are lots of small things that we can do. We often read about recycling and so on. All of these things are good. But one of the key things to make our energy system far more efficient, to bring our outdated energy system across the country into the 21st century, is for all of us to get a smart meter installed. Now, you might think, as often people do, you know, how's that going to help? Because yes, I can then see how much energy I'm using. You know, then I become more aware of what I'm doing in my house. But actually, the critical part of getting a smart meter installed is that all of the data is going up to the people who run the energy system. And using all of that data, they can then make it far more efficient, as they did recently when we went 67 days without using coal-fired stations. Multiply that up again, and you can see just how efficient we can become, because we have some incredible wind farms off the coast of Wales, for instance. They just weren't there when I was growing up. Now they are. It's extraordinary, actually. I'm so happy about it.
0: So, Robert, why do you think it's important for people to have this information on how their actions make a difference to the climate crisis?
2: Well, we know, because we've done some research, that people want to make a difference, but they're not always sure exactly what the biggest things you can do. And so 59% of people said they would like to be more educated on what they can do to help. I think a lot of people do their bit, whether it's recycling or driving less, but they don't necessarily know what the biggest things are. And that is helping our country move to renewables. You can get an electric vehicle, or driving less if you can. Those are really big things that make a huge difference.
0: So where can people find out a bit more about these little tips and little actions we can take?
2: To find out more about how to reduce your carbon and about smart meters in particular, then go to smartenergygb.org, or to book your smart meter installation. If Carol's convinced you, then contact your energy supplier.
0: Brilliant. Thank you both. That was TV presenter, mathematician and author Carol Vorderman and Robert Cheesewright from Smart Energy GB on the importance of the nation going

0: And don't put the blame on me. Don't put your blame on me.
1: Now, as the old saying goes, it's good to talk. And now we're all being urged to reach out to older friends and family to make sure they're okay and to help prevent feelings of isolation and loneliness. For many older people shielding since mid-March, a simple phone call to their nearest and dearest can be enough to really lift their spirits. In many cases, it might be the only meaningful

0: interaction they have. It comes as new research from McCarthy and Stone reveals only a fifth of people aged 55 or more would speak to a friend about their mental health. To tell us more about the importance of the older generation sharing their feelings, I'm joined now by David Searle from McCarthy and Stone. David, start off by telling us about this research.
1: The research that we've conducted has really been looking into the benefits of friendships to over 55s and the positive mental health benefits people get. We found that people who have good friendships find they're less lonely and have less anxiety. But despite this, we also found that only one in five over 55-year-olds are willing to turn to their friends where they do have mental health concerns or need support. And really what we're looking to do is understand how people can use friendship to improve their mental health as they age.
0: David, why do you think it is that so many over 55 struggle with talking about their mental health and even opening up to their friends?
1: I think, like many people of all ages, over 55s can struggle to open up because it's a sensitive area. And many people still find there's a bit of stigma associated with talking about their mental health. But another reason, I think, is that as people age, they can find it harder to build new close friendships and therefore have someone to speak to and confide in. We found that only 15% of over 75s have made a close friend in the last year. And that really suggests there's a lack of opportunities to do this.
0: David, how do you make sure that your retirement living developments provide that sense of community and friendship that older people need?
1: We do a number of things really to build strong communities in our developments. Every one of our developments has a house manager on it, somebody independent who checks on all of our homeowners every day just to make sure they're keeping well and identify any concerns that they may have. But alongside that, we also have over 10,000 events going on every month across the country. These can be as simple as coffee mornings or fish and chip suppers. We also have over 500 buddies across the country who are building friendships and relationships with homeowners who are perhaps isolating, and they bring like-minded homeowners together and naturally form communities and strong friendships within our developments, which we find really build strong communities.
0: So where does anyone go if they want to find out more information, either about the research or what you're doing?
1: If people are interested in finding more about retirement living, our communities around the country, and events that take place week in, week out, the best place I'd recommend to go would be McCarthyandstone.co.uk. And at our website, you can read some of our homeowner stories and really learn more about the mental health benefits of living in a retirement development.
0: Thank you. That was David Searle from McCarthy and Stone talking about mental health amongst the older generation.

What a fantastic song that is. So a great layback song there, and loads more of those great layback songs to come between now and 2 a.m. this morning. Requests are what Radio Royal is all about. Don't forget, no matter what program is on air, if a request comes through, we'll do our very best to play it when the patient wants it. So if you'd like to get your favourite song on, then let us know. Tell us your name, your ward that you're on, and the favourite song, and we'll do our very best to play it for you whenever the next available opportunity comes. Don't forget, you can call our request hotline now, star 800, which is free inside the hospital. And if you call in from outside the hospital, it is 01274 364 917. So as I said, requests and dedications is what Radio Royal is all about. It's your station, it's your hospital station. It's about getting you, the patients, what you want, making you feel comfortable while you're here, having your treatment or whatever it may be you're having at the hospital done. So we'd like to hear from you if you want to get in contact. Star 800, as I said, if you're calling from inside the hospital. 01274 364 917 is the number if you're calling from outside the hospital. But anyway, back to those laid-back songs now here on Radio Royal.

It's another classic laid-back song there here on Radio Royal. And not only do you get the best music mix here on Radio Royal, but you get me as well. I am Steve Whitlock, and this is the Late Bit Show here on Radio Royal. So what more could you ask for? Well, apart from winning the lottery, that is, I suppose.

another fabulous layback song there here on Radio Royal. It is the Late Bit Show on your airwaves until 2 a.m. this morning. We're here Sunday nights through till Friday morning, bringing you 2 hours of the best in layback late night music to wind you down, chill you out, get you relaxed. Maybe you're stressed out, maybe you just can't sleep, and you want some of the best in layback late night entertainment. Well, this is the show for you. As I said, we're here until 2 a.m. this morning. And if you want to get in contact with us on the show this morning, it'd be great to hear from you. You can get in contact with us by calling star 800, which is a free patient line. It won't cost you a penny. If you're calling from outside the hospital, you can get in contact by calling 01274 364 917. Or you can email us information at radioroyalbradford.co.uk. 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And if you want to get in contact with us by writing to us directly, the address, of course, is Radio Royal, Bradford Royal Infirmary, Duckworth Lane, Bradford, West Yorkshire, BD96RJ. So if you want to get in contact with us this morning on the show, get yourself a mention, get yourself a shout out. Maybe there's a laid-back, lovey-dovey song that you'd like us to play for you on the Late Bit Show. That'd be great to hear from you. 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

It's another classic laid-back song there here on Radio Royal. 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We're on your airways until 2 a.m. this morning, and here's another fantastic layback song to wind you down and chill you out.

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It is the Late Bit Show from Radio Royal, and Radio Royal is your number one hospital station for Bradford. It's all about you. It's about you and your stay in hospital to try and make it more comfortable, entertained as much as we possibly can while you're staying here at the hospital. And maybe you want to hear your favourite song played on the air. What if it is? What if it may be? If we've got it, we'll put it on for you. Maybe you're celebrating a birthday or something in the next couple of days, then let us know and give that a mention as well. So if you want to get in contact with us, it'd be great to hear from you. You can give us a call on star 800, which is a free call from inside the hospital. But if you're calling from outside the hospital, the number to do that is 01274 364 917. So as I said, Radio Royal is all about you. You're staying in hospital, trying to make it comfortable and entertaining while you're here. So if you want to get in contact, star 800 from inside the hospital on 01274 364 917 if you're calling from outside the hospital. It is the Late Bit Show with me, Steve Block. We're here Sunday nights through until Friday mornings with the best in laid-back music from 12 midnight through till 2 a.m. in the morning. And here's another great laid-back song now on the Late Bit Show.

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And don't forget, if you want to get in contact with us, requests are what we are all about here at Radio Real. Yes, it's all about you making your stay comfortable and enjoyable as much as we possibly can. So if you've got a request, what if it may be, if it's one of those weird songs or it's one of those peculiar songs, then don't worry about telling us about it, because if we've got it, we'll play it for you. So if you've got a request, or if you just want to get yourself a mention or a shout out live on the radio, don't forget you can give us a call free on Star 800, which is a free patient line, or you can call us from outside the studio by calling 01274 364 917. You can email us information at radioroyalbradford.co.uk. 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And you can also write to us direct as well, Radio Royal, Bradford Royal Infirmary, Duckworth Lane, Bradford, West Yorkshire, BD96RJ. So if you want to get in contact with us live here at Radio Royal, then there's many ways for you to get in contact with us. And while you're at the, well, I'm going to say, while you're looking at the website as well, take a look through the website, take a look at the schedule, take a look at some of the presenters' mugshots, find out what your presenters actually look like. So it's www.radioroyalbradford.co.uk is the website address. Anyway, it is the best in laid-back late-night music here on the Late Bit Show with me, Steve Whitlock. We're here until 2 o'clock this morning in the morning. Anyway, let's get back to those laid-back songs now to wind you down, chill you out, and get you relaxed. And here's another laid-back classic.